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1: Hello, British Columbia on our radio network, and welcome worldwide on our podcast. Here in our beautiful province, we're celebrating a long weekend with the arrival of BC Day this Monday. We're celebrating, as usual, with some stellar conversations from the wine world. We've got big information if you're a wine and music fan. An iconic Okanagan summer tradition returns to Mission Hill Family Estate. For 19 years, the Mission Hill Concert Series has been an anticipated summer tradition in the Okanagan Valley, welcoming exceptional artists to their iconic open-air amphitheater set Among the Rose, the Vineyard Rose, and sweeping lake vistas. This year, they've already had amazing performances by Tom Cochran and Red Ryder, Burton Cummings a couple of weeks ago, and coming up on August 6th is Amanda Marshall. Your ticket includes your choice of a concert seating, newly introduced this year, and two glasses of Mission Hill wine. You can also have a lovely dinner as well. All of that information is at missionhillwinery.com. Check in there if you're looking for tickets to the show. Now, on our show today, James Leonardo Desaw, he's the export manager in Canada for Michel Chapoutier. He joins us from the Wine Festival to talk about two really interesting wines from Chapoutier, the Maisonnier Crow's Hermitage, as well as a new label, the Chapoutier Rouge Clair 2024. This is a lighter, fresher version of a modern Rhone Red. Something new and something you might expect from Chapoutier. Laurent Guimond, he's the export area director for Canada's Georges Dubuff wines. He was also at the festival. We had a great conversation about Beaujolais, about the Gamay grape, and we did it talking about two wines, the 2024 Georges Dubuff Beaujolais Village and the 2023 Dubuff Pouilly-Fuissé Premier Cru Le Cos-Racier, which actually took us out of Beaujolais and into Pouilly-Fuissé in the Burgundy area. Really a great white wine. And seeing as it's BC Day, long weekend, we're going to give some fun ideas for tasting some of the top BC wines being made here in the province. When we're joined by Jeffrey Moss, MW, he was at the National Wine Awards, and he was also turning out a list for the Naramata Bench called the Best of the Bench. We'll cover off all these wines with Jeff and talk a little bit about where we're headed with Canadian wine on this BC Day long weekend. I'm Anthony Gismondi, and we are set to go.
0: There's more to come. This is BC Food and Wine Radio with Anthony Gismondi.
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0: 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Here's Anthony Gismondi. I knew you were trouble when you walked
1: in. Oh, shame on me now. We're back. back, and from the studio deck of the BC Food and Wine Radio on this BC Day long weekend, we have a fully stocked refreshment area, and we hope you have the same. We're joined by Jeffrey Moss, MW, for Lithica Wine Marketing, wine critic at Gizmondi on Wine. Jeff, welcome back to the show. Great to have you on this BC Day long weekend.
5: Yeah, thanks for having me back.
1: Well, I wanted to talk to you because I do.

0: the bench.
1: I feel like you like tasting alone anyways. you won't be bothered by anybody else's likes or dislikes.
0: Well, I think one of the things about judging and reviewing wines is you have to be pretty confident with your taste, right? And I think, you know, that means probably living with any mistakes you may make along the way, and no one's perfect.
1: Yep.
0: But at least it means that kind of your opinion is the only one that really matters.
1: Yeah. And, well, the history, I think they've done it for a couple of years, and they had an MW in England doing the first couple, so I'm pretty excited that they decided to choose an MW who lives, like, about a kilometer away from the bench.
0: I mean, it was the easiest commute of my career, because it was at Hillside Winery, which is about 5 minutes from my house, so yeah. Perfect for me, at least.
1: Yeah, there you go. Okay, well, let's talk a little bit about the wines themselves. Or actually, I wanted to talk a bit about the bench, because over my years of you know, tasting and studying and watching the BC wine industry grow, I've come to really have a respect for the Naramata bench and the kind of wines it can turn out. Why is it so special?
0: I think there's a few reasons. I mean, maybe one of the primary reasons is it's just a stunningly beautiful place. When you drive down Naramata Road, really going into the village of Naramata, mm-hmm. you just have these incredible views of Lake Okanagan. So, I mean, it really sets you up to want to taste the wines from there. But I think the second reason is, in part, the diversity. The Naramata Bench isn't a large place by any stretch in terms of the overall acreage, but you have this incredible diversity in terms of the number of wines, a lot of very small boutique family-owned wineries, and a real diversity in the grape varieties that are planted too. So yeah. Really, no matter what you're looking for, you can find it on the bench.
1: Yeah. Let's run through a few of the grapes growing there that people maybe they don't know about.
0: Well, I mean, what can't you find? I mean, one could say. But when I look at some of the results from the best of the bench tasting, you do see that diversity across the top 12 wines. Mm-hmm. And in terms of some of those more like obscure varieties or less common varieties, you know, it was the Rhone varieties that stood out for me in part. And when we think of Rhone varieties in the Okanagan, often we're thinking of the South Okanagan, Oliver, Osoyoos. And in part, we're thinking of that because it's hotter, but
1: yeah.
0: You get this amazing freshness to Rhone varieties on the Naramata bench. And to me, you saw that with wines like the Tightrope 2025 Viognier,
1: yep.
0: Kind of a fresher, juicier expression of Viognier. And then the Terra Vista 2025 Marsan would be another great example as well.
1: Yeah. Exactly. And, I think we know a bit about the Pinot Noir and we know a bit about Chardonnay, but yeah, I totally agree. I like the diversity. And actually, I see that across the whole Okanagan now, across British Columbia. It's pretty exciting to have people looking at and tasting these other varieties. Even though they're small amount of vines in the ground, they really point to an exciting future, I think, of diversity. And I remember when everybody said, you know, we should have a stamped grape, a grape that says our name, you know, choosing one like Sauvignon Blanc or Malbec or something. And I'm very happy that we didn't go in that direction.
0: Yeah, I mean, I think this idea that we need a signature grape variety,
1: yeah.
0: Whether it's on the Naramata bench or whether it's in the Okanagan,
1: yeah.
0: It's just an idea that feels like, you know, very 10 or 15 years ago.
1: Yeah.
0: And I think those who understand the Okanagan and Naramata today understand that the strength is really its diversity.
1: Yeah.
0: And part of that is because of some of the vintage variation that we see, too.
1: Yeah.
0: I mean, I think 10 or 15 years ago, if you had to pick two grapes for Naramata, you would say Chardonnay and Pinot Noir. And obviously, those showed very well at the best of the bench tasting. But, you know, not to say that Pinot and Chard are the stars every vintage, potentially.
1: Yeah.
0: So there's other varieties that can fill in.
1: Yeah. My guest is Jeffrey Moss. He's an MW, Lithica Wine Marketing, wine critic at Gizmondi on Wine. Jeff, let's talk about your... So you picked 12 wines out of it. Was it over 120 or 130 wines you tasted?
0: I was just about 100. I think just under 100 wines
1: okay.
0: In total. Did it over 2 days. So tasted, you know, roughly 50 wines a day, which was really nice. You know, so it wasn't like I was going through the gauntlet of tasting a lot of wines. And I think it allowed me to spend a little bit more time with
1: yeah.
0: Each wine as well.
1: Okay, you got 5 minutes and you got 12 wines. Let's at least run through them. If we have words, we'll talk about them too. Go ahead.
0: Well, I said Pinot Noir and Chardonnay, the stars. And just to highlight a few from the list,

0: So yep. on the Chard side, Deep Roots, the 2023 Reserve Chardonnay was on the list, the top 12.
1: Very consistent.
0: And that also showed really well at the Wine Align National Wine Awards of Canada.
1: Okay. So it took on the competition as well.
0: Yeah, I mean, so showed well alongside its peers on the bench, but also across Canada in a wine that's showed well historically in the past too. So it's not a surprise. And those familiar with Deep Roots will know they were best performing small winery at the National Wine Awards of Canada just a few years ago.
1: Yeah. And also the latest best performing was Laughing Stock Vineyards, and they made your list too.
0: Yeah, I mean, I think it's been an incredible couple of years for Laughing Stock. Starting with the 2022 vintage, it just feels like they're going through a bit of a renaissance in terms of the quality of the wines now. And they were, it was Best Winery of the Year at Wine Align National Wine Awards last year. Best Winery of the Year at the BC Wine Awards. And then two wines hit my top 12 for Best of the Bench, and that was the 2021 sparkling wine, and then also the 2023 Syrah, which is just, to me, you know, Okanagan Syrah at its very best. Obviously, in this case, the fruit for that's coming from further south in a Soyuz, but still really speaks to the quality of what Laughing Stock's doing right now.
1: I was happy. There's a couple of rosés on your list, and one in particular, I had tasted the Three Sisters about a month and a half ago, and I thought, you know what? This wine is just plain fun. I think it's delicious. I really like it, but it's not super sophisticated, and I thought, well, maybe people, you know, the big critics will think it's not quite right, but I really like this wine. You chose it as well. Do you remember it? I'm sure you do.
0: Yeah, I mean, I think there was a number of rosés entered. You know, when we think of the 2025 vintage in the Okanagan, a lot of rosé was produced. So I don't think that's a surprise. And as a category, it was a standout during the Best of the Bench tasting. I was really impressed with the Three Sisters Signature Rosé from 2025. I thought it was just kind of fun, but still elegant and sophisticated.
1: Yeah.
0: And then the other rosé that stood out for me was the Roche.
1: Oh, yeah.
0: Weigelt 2025 rosé.
1: Yep.
0: You know, thinking of varieties that are a little bit out there, it's not like you have Weigelt in the Okanagan every day, but a fantastic rosé, kind of savory, concentrated, and really, really well made.
1: Okay. Let's go to Pinot Noir. You've got three made the list, and two of them surprised me. Not surprised me that you selected them, but, you know, you don't hear much about them. And it's great to see them back on the list here. Well, one is brand new almost. Let's start with Modesta. Most people probably don't even know this winery.
0: Well, I only know Modesta because of you, to be honest, because I remember, I think you called me after you tried the wine.
1: Yeah, I did,
0: And were raving about them. And I was like, well, I guess I have to go there, which I still haven't done, so I have to do that. But now I at least can say I've tried the wine.
1: You never listen to me, Jeff. You know, that's what I like about you. You have your own mind.
0: Well, I'm stubborn, I guess. I mean, what, it'd be a 10-minute drive. But that was the 2022 Estate Pinot that made the Best of the Bench list. I thought, I just kind of love that kind of pure, sappy, cherry fruit style. Just very, to me, classic Naramata Bench Pinot.
1: Yeah. I liked it, too. And then you also chose, you got a couple of big dogs, too. Well, Howling Bluff is in there, and I haven't tasted that wine in so many years.
0: Yeah, I was looking through the Gizmondo Wine database, and I think it's been a long time, actually.
1: Yeah.
0: And probably for me, I'll speak for myself personally, a winery that flies a little bit under the radar. But Howling Bluff, you know, a Pinot Noir specialist, I'm sure, is how they would describe themselves. So the 2022 Howling Bluff Pinot made the list. And I thought it was fantastic, kind of juicy, crunchy, just a very drinkable style of Pinot.
1: Yeah. I'm going to have to try that wine. I haven't had a chance to taste it, so I'm excited to do that. And a couple of others, Little Injun Pinot. This is a big wine. This was the silver, I believe, right?
0: Yeah, so this is the Silver 2022 Pinot Noir. This is probably one of the top wines I tried during the Best of the Bench tasting. I was really impressed. You know, had that kind of sappy, earthy, almost beetroot quality to it, but packed with this really dense red cherry fruit. Just really fantastic, well-made Pinot that, again, to me shows certainly some of the best Pinot coming from Naramata right now.
1: Yeah. A couple of whites, we're out of time, but the Four Shadows Riesling and the Tightrope of Vioni and the Terra Vista Marsan, while we talked about them a bit earlier, these were rounding out quite a nice list. Is there any way people can buy all these wines, or is it just winery by winery?
0: I think it's just winery by winery, but certainly you could put a good few days of touring together by going to some of these different wineries.
1: Yeah, and maybe we can put the list up on Gismondi on Wine.
0: We're going to do that, yes. It'll be on the website.
1: Great. Jeff, you're not going to go away. We're going to take a break. You're going to come back, and we're going to actually talk about your experience at the recent National Wine Awards. We're going to talk a bit about judging and some of your favorite wines from across the country.
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1: Happy BC Day. Long weekend, everyone. Our conversation continues with Jeffrey Moss, Master of Wine, Lithican Wine Marketing, and a wine critic at Gismondi on Wine, and a resident of Penticton. Perfect guy to be talking about BC wine and now Canadian wine in terms of the Wine National Wine Awards of Canada, which took place in late June in Niagara Falls. And you've recovered from that, Jeffrey. It's a bit of a grind.
0: It took a few days, but I've bounced back, I think. But it's certainly, I think for me, and I think for a lot of the other judges, like one of the highlights in our year. It's something we always look forward to.
1: Yeah. And the way it's run, it's pretty conducive to being a judge when you're in that competition way it's been run.
0: I mean, I love judging at the Wineland Awards. I say that in part just to make sure I get invited back. But I think it's just extremely well organized. You know, we're always rotating wine styles. So it's not like we're tasting 30 or 40 wines of the same category. Yep. You know, going through 30 or 40 big red blends at a time, it's not helpful to picking out great wines. So yeah, we're doing small flights, you know, between 8 to 10 wines, and then alternating white to red to keep our palates as fresh as possible.
1: Yeah, and not too many a day, some in the high 80s, low 90s. So it's not for people that judge all the time, that's a very reasonable amount of wines.
0: Yeah, exactly. So, you know, we're tired at the end of the day, but we're not exhausted. And then it still gives us time to go back to the hotel, catch up on some work and recharge for the next day. Because really our primary focus is just putting everything we have into judging to the best of our abilities.
1: Yeah. So I asked you today if you might want to talk about some of the trends you saw, or if you look at all of the different categories that you've been judging. Let's start with that. What would be some of the trends you noticed across the country?
0: Well, I think for me, one of the things that I immediately thought on the plane ride home was the quality of the red blends that we tasted. And I think red blends in general is a very large category. Mm-hmm. Obviously, you can appreciate that range of different grape varieties, whether it's Merlot dominant, Cab Sauv dominant, or just other blends, across a range of price points, both in British Columbia and Ontario. And sometimes, you know, it can be a tough category to judge through just because the quality is all over the map. But this year, coming back home, you know, I really felt to me that maybe the red blend category had never been better.
1: Yeah.
0: You know, in terms of both the overall quality, but then some of the top lines for me, I was really, really impressed with.
1: Yeah, I want to ask you, because I know that in the first round, the blends are sort of sorted, like if they're Merlot dominant or Cabernet Franc dominant or Cabernet Sauvignon, or ones with Syrah in them. But then in the finals, these get all mixed up. So it's like the best of the best. And it's probably even tougher to make decisions when you have that mix in front of you.
0: Yeah, exactly. Because by the final 2 days, you know, when we're looking at wines that are going to get probably at least a silver medal, you know, the quality overall, especially for red blends, was extremely high. But there were, from that, a couple of, or at least more than a few standouts, too. So yeah. I think that, to me, was really impressive.
1: Well, let's hear about some of the standouts. People want to know what to buy.
0: Well, I think there's not a lot of surprises, maybe, in terms of some of my favorites, looking at my results in terms of what I tasted. But what is surprising is you think of these red blends, and for me at least, you go to BC and you think Okanagan or Similkameen, but I think Niagara can be underrated, especially in the right vintage, for some of their red blends. And so at the very top of my list was the Hidden Bench 2022 La Brunance, followed by the Stratus 22 Red. And I think both flagship red blends in Niagara, so not a surprise there, but kind of showing the quality both of the producer and the vintage, I think, in this case.
1: I was talking to Lorison about this earlier, David Lorison, and he was talking about the style. Do you denote a different style between Ontario Reds and BC Reds?
0: I think it's pretty hard. You know, I'd like to say yes, that I'm like super dialed in. But I think, you know, maybe sometimes there feels like there is a little bit more freshness and a little bit more of like a greenness to the Niagara red blends in a good way. I think greenness is underrated in a lot of cases. But I think in warmer years in Niagara, you know, it can be confounding. You know, it's really difficult to generalize. And when you start to, you know, second guess where wines are from or what region they could have been produced in, it's a slippery slope that to me doesn't serve the wines, because really the focus is just on quality first and foremost.
1: Right. You're such a hard ass. Okay. I want to ask you about, there's a BC wine that made your list. That was the Phantom Creek Vineyard Cuvée, the 2022.
0: Yeah, which was a fantastic wine. I think I scored it 93 points from memory. And just, you know, a very polished, bold wine, again, reflective of the quality of the 22 vintage in the Okanagan, but also, you know, Phantom Creek Vineyard, obviously a very pedigreed site. So showing the pedigree of that vineyard as well.
1: Mm-hmm. Well, I like your list in many ways, Jeff. I mean, Mooncusher, it was a Malbec, and Domaine Quailis, it was a Pinot Noir, and Organized Crime was a Riesling, and, you know, you got a couple Chardonnays in there, and you got a Viognier in there, so there's a lot of diversity. We were talking earlier about the Naramata Bench, but it seems like Canada is becoming more and more diverse.
0: Yeah, I mean, I think, again, maybe, you know, in my first years of judging, it was the usual suspects that felt like it was at the top, you know, and that was Pinot, Chardonnay, Riesling, and some Cabernet Franc. And I think it's too difficult to generalize now. You know, we have red blends, we have Rhone varieties, whether it's Cabernet Sauvignon, Malbec, like there's a lot that's performing at a very, very high level across the country, which is incredibly exciting.
1: Yeah, I know that, and I hear that from our international judges, too, who just, they just can't get over the growth in quality. We talk about it, people think we're pumping up the local team, but really it's just that these wines are better than they've ever been. And, you know, it's a result of people paying more attention and having more experience in all kinds of conditions. And they use it now to produce wine every year that's of pretty high quality.
0: Oh, yeah, I couldn't agree more. And the fact that we have, you know, some strong vintages certainly helps as well, you know, led by years like 2022. But this, if I look back at the last, I think I've been judging at the Wine Line Awards for 6 years now, these would be some of the top scores I've ever given. And certainly, you know, the number of scores that were in that platinum medal range was the highest for me that I've ever given out. Obviously, part of it's, you know, just... there's a random factor in terms of what wines you end up tasting at the competition.
1: Mm-hmm.
0: But it just felt like everything had stepped up a notch for me, at least in terms of the overall quality.
1: Yeah. We're almost out of time, Jeff, but I want to jump just into replacement wines for a minute. You've been writing about them at Gizmondium Wine and Wine Align. Some really showed well this year. Can you explain what's going on with replacement wines in year two? What we're going to see in the marketplace and what people should be looking for?
0: So as quickly as possible, I mean, last year at the competition, we tried the first wave of replacement wines coming from, you know, the U.S. predominantly, whether it was Washington, Oregon, or California. And those were just like the early spring releases.
1: Yeah, so mostly
0: white wine.
1: Yeah.
0: Yeah, versus this year, a very different story. I think we're finally seeing some of the very serious wines, and I feel like I've been on my soapbox for a long time now, just trying to tell people how great these wines are. And when we were tasting the replacement category in the finals, you know, for me, there were some wow wines, you know, wines like the Roche 2024 Artist Series Pinot Noir from the Willamette was certainly on that list.
1: From Oregon,
0: Some wines I hadn't tried before, like the Moraine 2024 GSM.
1: Yeah, that was a good
0: wine. I believe from Washington.
1: Yep.
0: And I hadn't tried that previously and love that wine. I think it's only $29. Extremely good value. I'll go out and buy some for myself. That's how much I liked it. So, you know, that's my way of saying if you're sleeping on these wines, or, you know, you're excited for the return of BC fruit, which is fantastic, but don't, you know, hesitate to buy these because you're going to find exceptional value. They're really over-delivering them if you compare to what it would cost if it was made from a Washington or Oregon producer.
1: Yeah, and probably most importantly, these wines kept the doors open and the people in place at the wineries that are now back to making BC wine. So, you know, you can't have it both ways. In this case, they were needed. And there's some great wines out there. Jeff, thanks so much for joining us. Always a pleasure to talk to you and get some inside information on Penticton, Naramata, and, everything BC. Thanks so much.
0: Yeah, thanks for having me back.
1: That was Jeffrey Moss. He's an MW. You can tell that by the way he talks about wine. Up next, Laurent Gaminet. He joins us. He's the Export Area Director in Canada for the Georges de Boeuf wines. That means we'll be talking Gamay and Beaujolais. We'll taste a couple of wines from Georges de Boeuf, the Beaujolais Village 2023, and a Pouilly Pouissé Premier Cru Le Croix Ressier.
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2: 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Now, here's Anthony.
1: We're back and very much hope you are relaxing and taking this BC day-long weekend in. We trust you'll enjoy this playback of a conversation we had about Beaujolais Gamay at the 2026 Vancouver National Wine Festival earlier this year, when the theme was the region of France. We spoke with Laurent Gamay. He is the man. He's the export area director for Canada at Georges Dubuff Wines. He talks about two labels you won't want to miss: the 2024 Georges Dubuff Beaujolais Village and the 23 Dubuff Puy-Fuissé Premier Cru Le Clos Racier. Here's our conversation with Laurent Gamay. He's the export area director for Canada for Georges Dubuff Wines. Laurent, great to see you again.
10: Thank you very much.
1: We had a great time in Beaujolais years ago. We shot a video there and had a lot of fun. And I learned a lot about Beaujolais and changed my mind, actually, a lot about Beaujolais. Maybe we can do the same for our listeners today.
10: I'm glad you changed your mind. And yeah. Hopefully. It's
1: great to have you here. Let's start with Beaujolais. You know, people know maybe Burgundy and Bordeaux. What do they need to know about Beaujolais?
10: So Beaujolais is actually, administratively talking, a part of Burgundy. Mm-hmm. That the southwest part of Burgundy. But we often separate Beaujolais from Burgundy because of the grape varietal that we use there.
1: Yeah.
10: The only one grape varietal that we use for red wines in Beaujolais that represents more than 95% of the production is Gamay.
1: Yeah.
10: You all know that Gamay in Canada because it's well produced as well in the country.
1: Yeah. Is it Gamay Noir in France, or do they just say Gamay, or how does it?
10: Well, we say both of them. Like Gamay is a regular name that we use, but the exact term is Gamay Noir à jus blanc.
1: Okay.
10: So dark black Gamay with white juice.
1: Yeah. Interesting. It's very interesting.
10: But that's the full sentence.
1: Yeah. And we'll stick with Gamay. So if we were talking about the Gamay grape versus Cabernet or Malbec or whatever, how would you position it in the against all the other grapes?
10: Gamay, historically talking, is a cousin of the Pinot Noir. Mm-hmm. They do have some similar roots. Mm-hmm. So the idea for Gamay would be to have a light and very fruity and fresh expression of the red wines.
1: Right.
10: Another characteristic that is very specific to Gamay is his level of acidity. Mm-hmm. Acidity level will be high. So that makes for the entry-level wines that are Beaujolais, Beaujolais Village, mm-hmm. and some of the crew, that makes them able to be drunk fresh, cool, chilled, like at 10 to 12 degrees Celsius, and that would be very delightful and refreshing.
1: Right. And if we were to look at a map of Beaujolais, you just mentioned some terms. So anything grown in Beaujolais can be a Beaujolais, but then there's Beaujolais Village, which is a collection of wines, perhaps, and then there's the village name wines as well as the cruise. How would you roll that out for people?
10: To make it simple, first, Beaujolais is a subregion of Burgundy that is located on the north of Lyon. Lyon is the second biggest town in France, right? And Beaujolais is not that wide. It's only 55 kilometers from south to north, mm-hmm. and 13 kilometers from east to west.
1: Yeah.
10: On this area, you're going to have 12 different appellations, AOCs, that we will divide in three different levels.
1: Yeah.
10: The first and very regional generic level would be Beaujolais.
1: Okay.
10: Then, so every wine from this region can be Beaujolais. Then you get a second level, that's the Beaujolais Villages, the wine that we're going to taste together in a few moments. And then you're going to get a third level that includes 10 different appellations. Okay, this third level is called the Cru. Mm-hmm. So the Crus are 10 villages where the wines made from Gamay have a very specific expressions because of the soil composure.
1: Mm-hmm. And they're growing around the village or in the village.
10: Exactly.
1: Yeah. Okay, that's a good description. That sets the stage. So you brought today a Beaujolais Village. This is the 2023.
10: Exact.
1: So this is from all of the villages, possibly, or some of them. It's a blend.
10: It's a blend of several villages.
1: Yeah.
10: There are, in total, 37 villages that have the right to make Beaujolais Village.
1: Okay.
10: So that's why it's called Beaujolais Villages, all right?
1: Right.
10: But we can't have a sourcing within all the 37 villages, of course, but a majority of them will be sourced in order to make this Beaujolais Village flower label from our winery, Georges de Baffe.
1: Right.
10: The idea behind this labels, these flower labels, is to get an average picture of what are the appellation characteristics. Okay, so here we're going to have a blend that will give what a Beaujolais Village should give. Our aim at Georges de Baffe is to get a consistency year after year so that the consumer can get the same experience, vintages after vintages, whatever is the climate, and that's why it's important for us to have several sources.
1: So would the consistency be a Beaujolais Village style or taste, or would it be a Georges de Baffe type of Beaujolais Village? Like,
10: I would say the second answer.
1: On it?
10: I would say the second answer.
1: Yeah.
10: We have a certain style that we want to provide and give to our customers. The idea for Georges de Baffe is to give very delightful, very fruity wines behind this label. So when you get the flower label, you know you're looking for something that would be delightful, refreshing, and even if it's complex when it comes to the Crus, a Moulin Avant, a Morgon, a Fleury, it can be complex but still very delightful. So it tends to be less oaky than some other wines that we're going to do, and for Beaujolais Village or for Brouilly, for example, it is completely an oak.
1: And Beaujolais, is it having a moment now? Like, it seems like it's been rediscovered by the world.
10: Exactly.
1: Gamay and these wines have a much better image.
10: Yeah, it looks like young people, but even like more mature people that have more knowledge about wine, are looking for lighter wines. Some wines that they can drink easily, that are not that complex to pour and that needs a specific plate, for example.
1: Right.
10: Beaujolais are this kind of wine that you can open easily and have fun with. And also they are very versatile. They can be used either with pizzas, very, very easy food.
1: Sure.
10: Up to steaks, up to great cuisine. So Beaujolais has always been part of the French gastronomy.
1: Yeah. Well, this is a lovely wine. Drinking perfectly well now.
10: Yes, 2023 was a warm vintage. It was a bit tricky for us because when it's too warm, the plants tends to protect themselves and not to offer the maturity. It is not easy to understand, but they stop the maturity because they want to protect themselves. So we have to wait a little more, but not too much because we don't want the alcohol level to be
1: too high.
10: Exactly.
1: Yeah.
10: That's the challenge that we're facing right now with the climate warming.
1: Oh, well, I like this wine, and you can actually find this wine in British Columbia. Should be widely available at $26.99, so it's an excellent price. You brought a white wine, which surprised me today.
10: Of course, many people do not know that, but originally, Georges de Baffe, the founder of our winery, is a Pouilly-Fuissé producer.
1: Pouilly-Fuissé? I did not know that,
10: And Pouilly-Fuissé is a very famous Southern Burgundy appellation.
1: Oh, yeah.
10: Actually, this is the southest part of Burgundy before coming to Beaujolais.
1: Wow.
10: But the soils over there are quite different, very, very different than the soils that you're going to find in Beaujolais. So there, limestone and clay are the majority of the soils. But in Pouilly-Fuissé particularly, the superficial part of the earth have cracked millions of years ago, revealing deeper limestones and pure limestones that were hidden by those superficial parts.
1: Wow.
10: This is in this specific crack, in this lane, that you're going to find the Pouilly-Fuissé appellation. And since 2020, the INAO,
1: yeah,
10: which is the French organism that organized all the appellation system,
1: yep,
10: have acknowledged some premier cru in Pouilly-Fuissé. This wine specifically is a premier cru. There are 22 of them within the appellation,
1: mm,
10: and that's a total of 18% of the superficial, mm-hmm, of the appellation that is ranked as premier cru.
1: The nose is fantastic.
10: Thank you very much.
1: Wow.
10: And that wine is actually the flagship of the winery. It's a white wine. We are well known because Georges Hubert's nickname was the Pope of the Beaujolais, so we are well known for our reds from Beaujolais region.
1: Yeah.
10: But this wine, white wine, based off Chardonnay,
1: yeah,
10: and actually another thing to know for the listeners is that Chardonnay is originally from this region. By the way, at 12 kilometers from this place,
1: yeah,
10: where it's produced this wine, there is a village called Chardonnay.
1: Yeah. I know it, yeah. Yeah, Premier Cru Le Clos Récier.
10: Mm-hmm.
1: Wow, this is a sensational wine.
10: Thank you. Mm. Le Clos Récier is the name of the parcel. It's a very tiny parcel, 1.5 hectare only.
1: Yeah, sure.
10: So we do produce only 6,000 bottles maximum a year on this place.
1: Mm.
10: And this is the very first land owned by Georges Dubeuf family that is making some Chardonnay wines on this place for three centuries.
1: Oh, wow.
10: Yeah.
1: Wow.
10: So that's the very origin of the Dubeuf family,
1: yeah,
10: in the wine world.
1: Well, that's a great discovery for me. I did not know this wine. It was delicious.
10: I'm glad we are sharing,
1: yeah,
10: it together.
1: And, you know, we're all looking for a white Burgundy that we can afford, too. So it's kind of nice to have one in this price range.
10: Mm-hmm.
1: Yeah, really good.
10: For high-end Chardonnay, it is well-priced, effectively.
1: Yeah, yeah. It is high-end. So things are good with you, and you're selling lots of wine, having fun?
10: Yeah, definitely.
1: Yeah.
10: I'm glad to be here in Vancouver. I've,
1: yeah,
10: been knowing Canada for 14 years. And by the way, I've started here in Canada for the winery 14 years ago,
1: yeah,
10: based in Montreal, but
1: that's
10: coming often in Vancouver, and I'm glad to be here again.
1: Yeah, it's great. Well, we're happy to have you here. And people can go and visit, right, at Georges Dubeuf. I mean, I visited the place, but it's still open for all that.
10: Yeah, definitely. And actually, yesterday, I met several visitors here in the fair,
1: yeah,
10: that will visit us in a tour planned from north to south in France,
1: yeah,
10: traveling in cruise in the rivers.
1: Oh,
10: and
1: yeah,
10: we often welcome some people that are cruising in the rivers,
1: sure,
10: and they'll stop by the winery
1: and
10: visit our museum, because, you know, we have a big,
1: yeah,
10: museum of the wine world,
1: yeah, exactly,
10: at the winery.
1: Okay. Well, maybe people won't keep that in mind, but they should, if they're traveling through France. It's a great place to visit. The landscape's spectacular.
10: Yeah.
1: Most people are shocked when they get there and see the landscape.
10: And actually, when you came, you made a great video of the landscapes of Beaujolais.
1: Yeah.
10: I still have it in my heart and in my mind, because,
1: yeah,
10: it's one of the most beautiful videos of the region that I've seen.
1: Still up on YouTube. You can see it at Gizmonium Wine on YouTube. So, and it's a beautiful video of what goes on there. Thanks so much for joining us.
10: Anthony, pleasure
1: so
10: is mine.
1: So great. That was Laurent Gamané. He's the Export Area Director Canada for Georges Dubeuf Wines. It's our Summer Deck Show. We're excited to welcome James Leonardo de Sa. He's the Export Manager Canada for Michel Chapuche Wines, as we taste some Rhone wines that would taste just fine on your deck this long weekend.
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0: back on this BC Day long weekend. Thanks for joining us wherever you are around the province on the radio network or worldwide on our podcast. We're joined by James Leonardo Desaux. He's the Canadian Export Manager for Michel Chapoutier Wines. France was the theme region this year at the Vancouver International Wine Festival, and we're delighted to taste numerous world wines, including an established favorite, the Meissonier Gros Hermitage from Chapoutier, as well as a new label to look for, Rouge Clair, from the 2024 vintage. It's a lighter, fresher style red wine from the Rhone, which follows what's going on with people drinking all around the world. Here's our chat with James Leonardo Desaux. James, great to have you here.
1: Yeah, thank you for hosting me.
0: It's so much fun to, well, France is the theme, so there's a lot of action in the, there's been a lot of action in the French quarter over there. You represent Chapoutier. What can we say about Chapoutier, just sort of as an overview for our listeners?
1: So Chapoutier is based in the Rhone Valley, a small village, Tain-l'Hermitage, our south of Lyon. The family has been making wine for more than 200 years, started in 1808, and really in between huge tradition from the logo that you see, M. That Chapoutier stands for Michel Chapoutier, of course, but his parents before him, Marc, Mathieu, Marius, and now it's the eighth generation with Mathilde and Maxime. So a lot about tradition, a lot about terroir, as we want to reveal each terroir, but also with a few innovation here and there to keep people excited about the wine world.
0: And they make a wide range of Rhone wines. You brought a couple today, but maybe just tell us briefly sort of what parts of the Rhone we would see labels from Michel.
1: Yeah, so of course, we being based in Tain-l'Hermitage, the heart and the soul of the family is at the bottom of the Hermitage Hill. So we are on the Hermitage with single plot wines, fabulous wine. And then we have pretty much cover most of the appellations from Northern Rhone with wine from, of course, Côte-Rôtie, Condrieu. We are well known for Gros Hermitage as well, Saint-Joseph. And we have also vines actually in Southern Rhone, but also outside of the Rhone Valley with our Roussillon estates. We have a an estate in Provence, also in Burgundy, Beaujolais, Alsace, Germany, Spain, Portugal, and Australia, and that's it for now. So it's, but it's.
0: You got to tell them to calm down.
1: Yeah.
0: Yeah. Well, we have, of course, people here be familiar with the Belle Rouge label. There's such great value wines that can introduce you to high quality wine. I know that one of the things that Michel always said to me was that when you go to work for him, the first thing you're told is that every wine you make must have the same amount of detail applied to it, whether it's the Hermitage or the Côte de Rhône, which is a very lofty goal, but it's a great goal to have in a winery. And it, you see it in the wines.
1: Yeah, and I think it's the goal is, of course, Michel is the... there's no other winemaker with more 100 points Parker wine with our single plots, etc. But it's the idea that, yes, we can do 100 Parker wine, but it's also the idea that we want to make wine for every day, that still have a constant quality and a constant expression of a terroir.
0: And he does it.
1: And we do it. Yeah, we try to get access to get that accessible to as many people as possible.
0: Great. So it's, okay, I'm speaking with James Leonardo Desaux. He's the export manager for M. Chapoutier, and you brought a couple of wines today. One wine that I know nothing about. It's a new release. It's going to come to our part of the market, I think, soon. So let's start with that wine that it's already selling in Quebec, I understand.
1: It's already in Quebec, so we launched 2 years ago. So as I said, at Chapoutier, we are 100% on the terroir. We want to show terroir expression, terroir pictures. But here, it's really our wine that will contradict our main vision. We are on the Vin de France. It's a chilled red. We call it Rouge Clair, so clear. It's a blend of Grenache Syrah. So you want to drink it at a lower temperature, around 8 to 10 degrees. You actually put the bottle in the ice bucket, and you have a little effray in writings that will appear on the bottle, so it's thermoactive to let you know the temperature is ready. So we harvest a little bit early, and it's really a fresh profile of red wine.
0: So that changes color?
1: Yes. Yeah. So the effray will become red.
0: Oh,
1: so you
0: wow.
1: don't see it when
0: when you buy the wine.
1: Exactly, yeah. So you put it in the fridge or in the ice and the effray mention appears in red.
0: That's great.
1: So a little innovation.
0: Yeah, subtle.
1: So the idea is really to help people continue to consume red wine in another way.
0: Yeah.
1: So yes, we're not revealing a terroir, but at the same time, when you look at terroir, you have also people, and it's a wine that will get people together.
0: Sure.
1: I think.
0: Sure.
1: It's easy to drink. It pleases the summer. Please people that maybe drink white wine by default in the summer just to refresh. Here you still have a little bit of tannins from the red wine, a little bit of structure,
0: but
1: it's fresh and
0: yeah.
1: You don't have those big tannins, so easy to pair as well with new food habits maybe.
0: Yeah. So Rouge Clair, this is the 2024, is the current one in the market. Does it have a cork in it? Is it cork finished or screw cap?
1: It's a cork, but it's actually not a cork.
0: Yeah.
1: So it's it's recycled sugar cane that we compressed. So it's again another innovation to
0: save the planet.
1: To save the planet, and we actually also switch from the aluminium cap at the top of the bottles to just a paper band. And that is something that we are trying to implement on as many cuvées as possible. And in the midterm, we expect to save up to 4 tons of aluminium, which is quite a large amount, so really important. So we just wanted to present to use the Vancouver Wine Fest to present this new profile of wine, this new cuvée for us with a lower alcohol, 11.5 as well.
0: Yeah.
1: Really well received. It's doing really well in Quebec. Now we are
0: It's a perfect wine for here. It should be out by this summer in the markets for sure.
1: Yeah, we are trying to get some cases coming in on the next boat, hopefully.
0: Right.
1: But it's perfect for the patio season, for the nice weather here, and even in the winter with the nice ski hills that you have not far from here.
0: That could be
1: for
0: fun too.
1: Ski, yeah.
0: Okay. And then, by the way, I'm speaking with James Leonardo Desau. He's the export manager at Chaputia. You brought one of my favorite wines, one of the very best value wines in its class in British Columbia for sure, which is a Crow's Hermitage, the Le Maisonnier. Did I get that right?
1: Sort exactly. What,
0: yeah.
1: Perfect. So,
0: what is a Crow's Hermitage? We know what Hermitage is, the top. What is this?
1: Yeah, so we had the Vin de France, completely different. Here we're going back to the terroir expression.
0: Mm-hmm.
1: So we are based in Tanne-Hermitage, as I said, at the bottom of the Hermitage Hill. Hermitage is 130 hectares, with the main land owner on the Hermitage. Crow's Hermitage is basically everything that is outside and around that perfect hill, one of the most one of the best appellations. So Crow's Hermitage will be a larger appellation,
0: sure,
1: a little bit more than 1,000 hectares, and we focus on the Syrah in the Crow's Hermitage. It's really an appellation that is quite interesting to have a great access of the Syrah from Northern Rhone, but accessible in terms of price and in terms of tasting as well.
0: Yeah.
1: This cuvée, Le Maisonnier, is from our prestige range. So it comes from vines that will have an average of age around 30, 35 years.
0: Okay.
1: Coming from different type of soils with a little bit of pebble stone, a little bit of clay to add some diversity also in terms of soils, coming from not really steep hills, but we do have some hills on here, so not too much retention of the water all organic as well. So really great expression of the Syrah. We don't at Chaputier, we don't use a lot of oak in the vinification process.
0: Mm-hmm. Mm-hmm.
1: So we focus on the concrete. It will help preserve the freshness, and this wine, Le Maisonnier, is all about freshness.
0: And it's certified organic.
1: Yes.
0: So
1: yeah,
0: people can see that on the label. Yeah.
1: Yeah. So it's organic and really. Here in BC, it's under $30 at the BCL stores.
0: It's a fantastic price. Yeah. Don't change it, please.
1: Yeah, It's tough not to change in that form, but yeah, we're trying to please the BC consumer and
0: I think you have. Is it 100% Syrah?
1: 100% Syrah. Yes.
0: Yeah. And what will the age of the vines be for that? Do you think
1: it's around 30, 35 years of age?
0: Yeah.
1: Yeah. On average, on this range of products.
0: And Michelle's big on the planet and acting responsibly and sustainably. All that's part of the ethos of the winery.
1: Yes. Yeah. So, of course, we work on most of our vines and terroir. We work in a biodynamic way. So, Michel Chapoutier, when he took over the company, really wanted to focus on single plot wine and biodynamic.
0: Yep.
1: Not all of them are certified biodynamic, like Les Maisonniers is only organically certified. But biodynamic is, of course, one of the main... vision of the of the maison, and then it's the environment is a constant and daily vision in a way. So we're trying to adapt. We're trying to do new things, such as the cork that is not a cork that we talked previously. Paper band.
0: Yeah.
1: Try to make sure we properly use water when needed, and try to focus on making sure we are good with the earth, as it will give that back to us in the wines.
0: And you're good with people. Tell us, we almost out of time, but tell us about this label that you can feel, the texture on the label.
1: Yeah, it's the whole idea that wine is made to be drink with friends, with family, with to be shared with as many people as possible, and we want to make sure everyone has access to it.
0: Yeah.
1: And we are really close to an important family in the region, was called Cizran. They are the origin of a type of Brielle. They also had a son that was blind and created a foundation for the inclusion of blind people.
0: Yeah.
1: So with all the reason, in 1996, Michel Chapoutier decided to add the Braille on all our labels.
0: Fantastic.
1: To give access also to the wine lovers.
0: Yeah, so nice, so great. Well, I hope you enjoy your time in Vancouver.
1: Thank
0: Maybe we can catch up another time when you're in town and talk more about the wines of Chapoutier. It's a fantastic place to visit. I always tell people, well, if you can do the wine and you can do the chocolate in Tain-l'Hermitage as well. It's the home of a very famous chocolate producer.
1: Yes, very small village, 5,000 people, but you have the Rhône on one side, the Hermitage on the other.
0: Yeah.
1: Few wine producers, a couple of wine producers, and Valrhona, which is the chocolate.
0: Yeah, the Valrhona.
1: Chocolate. So between the Rhône, chocolate, and wine, for sure.
0: And you have a hotel there, too.
1: And we have
0: a restaurant.
1: Hotel,
0: it's all together. It's
1: so
0: a fantastic
1: it's almost an all-inclusive in happiness. So it's,
0: Thanks so much.
1: Yeah, thank you very much.
0: Great to have you.
1: Yeah, thank
0: you. I love that Rouge Clair. That's I hope to see it here this summer.
1: I hope to be able to come back this summer to launch it with a little bit more cases on the ground.
0: That was James Leonardo Dessau, Export Manager Canada for Michel Chapoutier Wines. And that's a wrap for this week's show. Thanks for listening. Remember that if you missed any part of the show, it's available wherever you get your podcasts. Special thanks to our technical producer in Vancouver. That's Dwayne Bishop, our social media producer, Elena Chun, and our director of operations, Stu Ferguson. 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
3: Good morning. I'm Sage Daniels. North Cowichan's mayor is the latest municipal leader to lend their support to a campaign led by a Vancouver Island-based MP to secure fair and stable operational service from the federal government for BC Ferries. Vista Radio's Wiley Henderson has more.
4: Rob Douglas says he wrote to Minister of Housing and Infrastructure Gregor Robinson to express council's support for Courtney Alberni MP Gord John's Fair Federal Ferry Funding Campaign, which includes a petition that will be submitted to the House of Commons. Douglas says the funding disparity is significant, with BC Ferries receiving $1.63 in federal operational funding per passenger. That's compared to $291 per passenger for federally supported ferry services in Atlantic Canada. Douglas says BC Ferries is an extension of North Cowichan's highway system, and residents rely on the service for work, accessing healthcare and education, and to stay connected with family and friends. The petition has also gained support from the mayors of Courtney, Qualicum Beach, Gibson's, and several other Vancouver Island and Sunshine Coast communities. Wiley Henderson, Courtney.
3: A BC man has been sentenced to more than 6 years in prison after a police investigation into a dark web network that mailed illegal drugs across Canada. Vista Radio's provincial reporter Emily Joveski has the details.
5: RCMP say Isaac Oliveira Scott from Victoria pleaded guilty last month to five criminal charges. The 29-year-old was extradited to Canada from Germany earlier this year. Police said the network used cryptocurrency, the dark web, and Canada Post to sell and distribute drugs across the country, including pills containing fentanyl. Another man charged in the case remains missing. Emily Joveski, Vista News, Victoria.
3: New consumer protection rules took effect in British Columbia August 1st, aimed at curbing predatory and unfair practices for door-to-door sales and subscription services. Subscription services like food delivery or streaming must give advance notice before an auto-renewal and allow cancellation without penalty. The changes also ban high-pressure door-to-door sales tactics for certain expensive household products and services. BC Attorney General Nikki Sharma said the new rules will protect seniors and other vulnerable consumers.
6: Maybe they were told their furnace needed replacing immediately, or that a special offer was only available if they signed up immediately. For a lot of people, those kinds of high-pressure tactics lead to rushed purchases and come with unexpected costs.
3: The Consumer Protection Agency has the ability to impose fines of up to $50,000 on businesses that break the rules.
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8: Thanks for that, Sage. Appreciate it very much. Moving on over now to sports. Locally, the U19 Western Canadian Softball Championships were hosted in Ladysmith over the weekend. It seems like one of the BC representatives came out on top. That would be the Cloverdale Fury, who ended up winning that championship with a 9-2 victory over Manitoba yesterday. Ladysmith did a fantastic job hosting it. They were eliminated in the quarterfinals. In the big leagues, the Toronto Blue Jays fell by a score of 7-6 to the Philadelphia Phillies in their series finale yesterday. The Jays are back home to welcome the Boston Red Sox to town for four games starting this afternoon. That's at 4:07. The Seattle Mariners dropped their series finale to Tampa Bay 4-1 yesterday. The Mariners head to New York to take on the Yankees for a series starting tomorrow. That's at 4:05. And in CFL action, the BC Lions were winners on the weekend. They beat Hamilton by a score of 27-24 on Saturday afternoon. Montreal beat Edmonton 48-30, Saskatchewan over Ottawa 42-20, and Toronto took down Calgary 33-30. The Lions are right back in action on Thursday when they kick off Week 11 action, visiting Calgary at 6 o'clock.
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8: Haven't heard of any issues out there on the roads, but it did feel a little bit extra busy when I was driving in this morning. 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Sunshine today, 25, feels like 28 with the Humidex. Tonight, some clouds and 13. Tomorrow, sun and cloud 25. Wednesday, sunny 25. Thursday, sunny 26. Friday, sun and cloud 25. It's 25 degrees basically all week. So, yeah. Today over and over again. It's like Groundhog Day. Right now, 6:06, it's 11 in Duncan.
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10: You have time to break up.

alarm a couple of times this morning, or you decide to pick some coffee and breakfast up on the way to work instead of making something at home, today's a lazy day. We can all use one of those every once in a while, some more often than others. And today might be just one of those for you. Hope you enjoyed your weekend. Get up to some fun stuff. It was a little bit of a self-care weekend for us in my household. I mean, also a fun weekend getting to step back into the Pioneer House for me on Saturday. That was a lot of fun being at the grand opening for the Wicker Tree. And then we went to a spa, my wife and I, yesterday in Victoria. I'm feeling pampered. This morning, might be a little bit of a diva around the workplace, but that's okay. I deserve it. Right? On the show today, oh boy, sometimes kids have put us in some pretty tough positions, and I know one family here on the island is feeling that as their story goes viral this morning. We'll talk about that. And times kids have put you in a difficult place, someone woke up a lot richer in the Cowichan Valley this morning. Big lottery win from Shemanis in the Saturday night draw. So if your coworker calls in sick this morning, it could be them. And we'll have lots more fun on the show. If you want to be in touch, 250-746-4897. It is the Sunrise Show. It is the show that stars you and the show that hopefully has a lot of fun on this Monday morning. Frank Walker and Riley Biederer right now.

0: 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That's Heartbreak Back on 89.7 Sun FM. Good morning, 6:20 on today, Monday, August 10th. Hope you had a fantastic weekend. It's going to be a great week. Sunny, 25 all throughout, and that includes today. Right now, it's time for a look and a laugh at today's 840 Idiot nominee.
1: He really is an idiot.
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0: 840 Idiot and the nominees for it. Dumb people doing dumb stuff and idiots making news. This story comes from Kenosha County, Wisconsin. A woman has been charged with stealing a fire ambulance? Okay, listen, follow me along here. So this is like, it's a fire truck, but it's a pickup truck, and it's used for paramedics that work at the fire department. Didn't know they had this in the States, but it's a thing. 36-year-old woman Emily Fair arrested last week after Wisconsin police found her naked behind the wheel of a stolen fire department pickup truck, usually driven by paramedics. Body camera footage shows police officers questioning the woman who was driving the stolen vehicle. They tried to get her to stop three different times before she kept driving off on them, flicking on the lights, and saying, "I have to go." This is audio from the traffic stop.
5: Stop. Put it in park. Are you a firefighter?
6: Yeah.
5: Okay, are you supposed to be driving this truck?
6: Yeah.
5: Why are you naked right now?
0: Oh, yeah, she was naked. That just adds to it. The incident began before 1 a.m. when Fair was seen on video climbing into the truck at Pleasant Prairie Fire Station 3, turning on the lights and driving off. Dispatchers then started to hear unusual radio transmissions, including one where someone said, "I'm hungry. You got food in here?" They eventually tracked down the vehicle in a parking lot, stopped her once, she drove off, and when they stopped her a second time, that's when she was naked in the driver's seat. Officers allowed her to grab her dress out of the back of the fire truck before taking her into custody. Fair has been charged with operating a motor vehicle without owner's consent, is also undergoing a competency hearing on August 26th, 2 weeks from now. If convicted, she could face up to 6 years in prison or a $10,000 fine. 36-year-old Emily Fair from Wisconsin for stealing a fire department's pickup truck and driving it around naked is today's 840 Idiot nominee.
2: You idiot.
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0: Cyndi Lauper's on 89.7 Sun FM and the Sunrise Show. Thank you so much for being with us on the program this morning. Hope you had a great weekend. Hope your morning's off to a solid start. Today, it's going to be another nice day. Sunshine, 25 degrees, feels like 28. Tomorrow, more of the same. Basically, all week is just going to be 25 and sunny. So, pretty solid for August midweek. Right now, let's head on over and check in with Sage in the newsroom, working on a bunch of stuff, including provincially the emergency alert because of the fires that have happened over in the Okanagan, Summerland, Vernon sort of area. There is a state of provincial emergency due to regional wildfires over in that area, and Sage and the team are working on that this morning. Let's see what else they've got going on. Good morning, Sage.
1: Good morning, Justice. North Cowichan's mayor is the latest municipal leader to lend their support to a campaign led by a Vancouver Island-based MP to secure fair and stable operational support from the federal government for BC ferries. We'll talk more about this plus more coming up at the top of the hour.
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0: That's Shaboozy's Good News on 89.7 Sun FM and the Sunrise Show. Good morning. Hope you're enjoying the start of your day. Appreciate the text in from Road Ranger David, who's part of that morning commute over the Malahat. Said, if you're heading down to Victoria, there's an accident just past Goldstream, slowing it down, adding about 10 to 15 minutes to your morning drive. Says the accident is right before the Lee Road overpass if you're headed south, but things are backed up to just before the West Shore Parkway, Ice Cream Mountain sort of area. So appreciate that, David. And if you, like David, are out there on your morning commute and you notice anything happening, you can for sure let us know with a call or text to 250-746-4897. Okay, parents out there, this is something that we, I think, all are fearful or have the nightmares about, and it's just the not being able to control our child in public. This is one of the crazy ones. It's a story that's starting to go viral because I think a lot of parents have found ourselves in situations like this where we're like, please just behave today. Please behave right now. Please behave for the next 1 hour. But a flight had to be canceled out of Victoria's YYJ Airport because of a toddler tantrum. Yeah, this happened, I believe it was on Friday, but there was a flight that was going from Victoria to Toronto. It was a red eye, as red eye as you can get, because Victoria's runway closes at, I believe it's midnight. But apparently for basically an hour, both the parents and the flight attendants were all trying to beg, plead, and convince a just over two-year-old to buckle their seatbelt, and they would not. Screaming, crying, flailing. Oh, boy. And eventually, it got to the point where they're like, yeah, no, this isn't going to happen, and it's illegal and unsafe for us to take off without a passenger buckled up. So they had to basically kick this family off the plane. But what happens when you kick a family off the plane? Well, you got to drive back to the gate. You have to take off their luggage. And then by the time it got to, okay, well, let's head back out to the runway. Runway closed. Everyone has to come off the flight. The flight is canceled for the evening because of a toddler freakout. And you know what the craziest part is? From reading on Reddit and people's like accounts of it, is that like nobody was refunded or reimbursed. Like maybe you had to get an Uber back to your house or to your hotel or buy another hotel night probably. And then when everyone shows up the next day for the makeup flight, that family is on it again. Now, I haven't seen anything about like, you know, freakouts or tantrums or whatever the next day. So I think the flight happened and all turned out okay. But I can only just imagine the stress on both sides of it. One side of the parent being like, please, please just listen for like an hour or however, you know, if it's going to Toronto, a couple of hours, a handful of hours. Let's just get through this flight. Let's get through the night. You'll fall asleep. The stress they're feeling because of the stress everyone else is feeling. And like, oh my God, can this kid please just listen for like the next couple of hours? But then if you were one of those people that was frustrated about the flight being canceled the night before and you show up and that family is there again, oh, I can only imagine the scenarios running through your head of if that thing starts to go haywire again. Oh, boy. I got to say, I've completely flipped my perspective on it when it comes to like kids freaking out in public, because I used to be the person that was like, oh, my God, somebody shut that kid up. But then I realized as a parent, the only person more stressed than me in that situation previous is me in that situation now, doing everything I can to try to get my kid to just behave, settle down, and let things happen as they may. Oh, boy. But has your kid ever put you in a situation like that? I think the top end, the peak of the scale, is getting a flight canceled for 100 other people. But boy, misbehaving kids in public, it's probably ruffled a feather or two once before, and we're all trying our best to make sure it doesn't happen.
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0: Serena Ryder's at 6:55. We were talking about the toddler tantrum that caused an entire flight to get canceled out of Victoria's airport. It was on Thursday night. Supposed to fly from Victoria to Toronto. And this kid was like 2 or 3 years old, and parents could not get him buckled up, which, I don't know, seems strange to me. Apparently they weren't overly cooperative, but after like 45 minutes of trying to buckle this child into the seat, being coerced by flight attendants, eventually they're like, okay, you guys got to get off the plane. So they brought the plane back to the gate, got the family off the flight, then had to get their luggage off the flight, which takes more time. And by the time the flight is ready to go again, runway is closed. The Victoria runway closes at just after midnight. And so the entire flight was canceled. Everyone comes back the next day for the makeup flight. That family's there too. And there's no updates past that. So I guess the flight went off without a hitch the second time. But it leads us to maybe talking about toddler tantrums, child freakouts on the show today. Because this one got texted in from Bart and said, yeah, this didn't affect people the same way the plane did, but oh boy, it was something for us. A number of years ago, my kid used to love eating Kraft Singles, the cheese slices. We'd call it square cheese. One day, wanted a snack just before we headed out to the store, so my wife got the last Kraft Single from the fridge, gave it to him. In doing so, taking it out of that packaging, a corner of the slice broke off. Completely unacceptable. A travesty. The child asked for square cheese, and he didn't get a square. Started freaking out, tears, yelling, waving of arms. You know when kids, like, hit themselves on the ground doing that? Was not going to accept that this cheese wasn't square. After 10 minutes, we cut all the corners and made the square just smaller. Kid was happy. Kid was fine. We started packing up, heading towards the store. Kid takes a bite of the square cheese. Freaks out because it's not a square anymore. We were able to get her calmed down by the time we got to the store to buy more Kraft Singles. Oh, what a great story that is. Thanks for the text, Bart, 250-746-4897. Yeah, toddler tantrums, not fun in the moment. Very stressful in the moment. But I'm glad we can at least sort of laugh about it afterwards. And that kid who got a whole plane canceled because of their tantrum, they're going to have a sensational two truths and a lie for the rest of time.
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1: Good morning. I'm Sage Daniels. North Cowichan's mayor is the latest municipal leader to lend their support to a campaign led by a Vancouver Island-based MP to secure fair and stable operational service from the federal government for BC ferries. Vista Radio's Wiley Henderson has more.
2: Rob Douglas says he wrote to Minister of Housing and Infrastructure Gregor Robinson to express council's support for Courtney Alberni MP Gord John's Fair Federal Ferry Funding Campaign, which includes a petition that will be submitted to the House of Commons. Douglas says the funding disparity is significant, with BC Ferries receiving $1.63 in federal operational funding per passenger. That's compared to $291 per passenger for federally supported ferry services in Atlantic Canada. Douglas says BC Ferries is an extension of North Cowichan's highway system, and residents rely on the service for work, accessing healthcare and education, and to stay connected with family and friends. The petition has also gained support from the mayors of Courtney, Qualicum Beach, Gibson's, and several other Vancouver Island and Sunshine Coast communities. Wiley Henderson, Courtney.
1: A BC man has been sentenced to more than 6 years in prison after a police investigation into a dark web network that mailed illegal drugs across Canada. Vista Radio's provincial reporter Emily Joveski has the details.
3: RCMP say Isaac Olivera Scott from Victoria pleaded guilty last month to five criminal charges. The 29-year-old was extradited to Canada from Germany earlier this year. Police said the network used cryptocurrency, the dark web, and Canada Post to sell and distribute drugs across the country, including pills containing fentanyl. Another man charged in the case remains missing. Emily Joveski, Vista News, Victoria.
1: New consumer protection rules took effect in British Columbia August 1st, aimed at curbing predatory and unfair practices for door-to-door sales and subscription services. Subscription services like food delivery or streaming must give advance notice before an auto-renewal and allow cancellation without penalty. The changes also ban high-pressure door-to-door sales tactics for certain expensive household products and services. BC Attorney General Nikki Sharma said the new rules will protect seniors and other vulnerable consumers.
4: Maybe they were told their furnace needed replacing immediately, or that a special offer was only available if they signed up immediately. For a lot of people, those kinds of high-pressure tactics lead to rushed purchases and come with unexpected costs.
1: The Consumer Protection Agency has the ability to impose fines of up to $50,000 on businesses that break the rules.
5: Thanks for that, Sage. Appreciate that. All those stories and more are available at MyCowichandValleyNow.com. Moving on over to sports, starting locally, the U19 Western Canadian Softball Women's Championships. They were in Ladysmith last week and on the weekend. It seems like the Ladysmith team got eliminated in the quarterfinals of it, but a team from BC did pick up the win. Team BC won, which was the Cloverdale Fury Western Canadian Champions after a win in the final over a Manitoba team yesterday by a score of 9-2. If you went out and checked it out, I heard from a number of people that it was pretty high-level softball, as one would expect. So cool to have something like that come to the Cowichan Valley, and congratulations to everyone with the Ladysmith Chargers that helped make that happen. For Major League Baseball, the Toronto Blue Jays fell in their series finale against the Philadelphia Phillies 7-6 yesterday. The Jays are back at home to open up a four-game set against the Boston Red Sox starting this afternoon. That's at 4:07. Seattle Mariners fell in the series finale to Tampa Bay yesterday, 4-1. The Mariners are off today to travel all across the country. They're heading to New York to start a series with the Yankees tomorrow at 4:05. And CFL Week 10 in the books. BC were winners, picking up a 27-24 victory over the Hamilton Tiger Cats. Elsewhere around the league, Montreal beat Edmonton 48-30. Saskatchewan over Ottawa 42-20. Toronto took down Calgary 33-30. Week 11 begins Thursday when BC heads out on the road to take on Calgary.
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5: We did hear that there was an accident on the Malahat if you're headed down into Victoria. I guess I wouldn't technically call it on the Malahat. It's between the West Shore Parkway and Lee Road overpass. If you're headed southbound, right around that sort of banking left-hand turn before you get towards Lee Road, it's got things backed up basically as far as Ice Cream Mountain. If you're headed southbound, everything else in the valley looks like it's moving around just fine. But if you do want to pass along anything you're seeing, 250-746-4897. For your weather today, mostly sunshine, a high of 25 degrees for us in town, 28 with the Humidex, clouds and 13 overnight tonight. Tomorrow, sun and cloud 25, Wednesday, sunny 25. Right now, it is 13 degrees.
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Those are the New Radicals, and you get what you give. And it's here on 89.7 Sun FM and the Sunrise Show. Good morning. It is the show that stars you, and hopefully not too many situations that you've been like this as a parent. We're talking about the flight out of Victoria from Thursday night that was delayed and then eventually canceled because a toddler wouldn't wear their seatbelt. Now, I feel like there's ways we can go about this, and maybe there's something that we're missing. Like, obviously, you can't be too rough with your child. I don't think I'm saying anything groundbreaking there, but you'd think you could probably get a 2 or 3 year old in a seatbelt. We've all been there where it's leaving the park or the beach or wherever. Grandma and grandpa's where the kid doesn't want to get in the car seat, you get him in the car seat. You'd think the same thing with a plane, right? But apparently, flight attendants just begged and pleaded with this child and the somewhat uncooperative parents for like 40 minutes to get this kid to put their seatbelt on, in which they didn't. So they kicked the family off the flight. When you kick a person off the flight, you got to get their luggage off the flight. And by that time, the runway was closed. Flight was canceled. Everyone showed up for the plane again the next day. There is that same family back again. Seems like the flight went okay the second time. But if you want to share maybe the ridiculous things that your child had a massive freak out over, I'd love to hear it. 250-746-4897. We heard Bart's story earlier about the Kraft single that had broken and was no longer a square cheese. Yeah, that's a good one. There's a couple of different things that, you know, children will freak out about. Maybe it's not getting the treats, or maybe it's, you know, time to go to bed, and then the freak out happens. And, you know, as a parent, you're more stressed than everyone else that's angry. You're, like, angry at yourself, right? Everyone else on that plane was probably pretty upset that this child wouldn't, you know, like, calm down, listen, settle. But then as a parent, you'd think that you're even more upset, like, at yourself, because it's like, why can't I get my kid to settle down? I was just reading this story that came in from Chris, who said they have a cabin on an island off the island. That's one of the things about Vancouver Islanders. You live on an island and you vacation to a smaller island, but they have a cabin. And for some reason, my kid just would not stop crying for like 3 days while we got on the ferry, took it to this smaller island, spent the days at the cabin, tried to enjoy ourselves. As soon as we get off the ferry back on Vancouver Island, freak out ends. Have been back to the cabin many times in which the kid has enjoyed it, but just off island that one time, got a little bit homesick. I just feel for everyone around that flight that had to get canceled because a toddler wouldn't wear their seatbelt. Oh boy, what a disaster that is. And if you want to share the ridiculous things that your toddler had a tantrum over, 250-746-4897.

206-4897. 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Here's Red Hands on Sun FM.

Walk Off the Earth, that's Red Hands on Sun FM. Good morning. It is Monday, August 10th, start of a new week, and a sunny one at that. It's going to be 25 degrees every day with sunny skies. That's great. It's good news. This is also good news because I love to highlight and uplift someone doing great things here in our community. It's time for another edition of the Radio Hug presented by our friends at Just Jake's. Thanks.

0: This is the Radio Hug. It is brought to you by our friends at Just Jakes, your daily dose of positivity and great news around the Cowichan Valley here from people living in it, joined by my friend Liz Stewart from Just Jakes. Good morning, Liz.
1: Good morning, Justice. How are you?
0: I'm great, thanks. Spreading some more good news and great people that deserve the spotlight here in the Cowichan Valley. Another nomination through our website, mycowichanvalleynow.com. Liz, who are we hugging today?
1: Okay, so we are hugging an incredible human being. He is the Cowichan Green Community Kitchen Manager, but this community kitchen doesn't just do any, like, they do so many things. Rudy Serta is his name. I'm going to give him a great big hug before we even get started describing everything that he does. The Meals on Wheels is an incredible program. He manages a crew, like a kitchen crew underneath him, obviously, producing thousands and thousands of community meals. They also do the soup for senior soups weekly thing. He makes sure that the Cowichan Youth Program has meals. Like, this young man is incredible of all the things. He's bringing together local farms and such so that he can get fresh produce. Like, what he does is incredible. Just cooking for our community in the way he does. And I just want to give Rudy a great big hug. Carol Ann Rolls, by the way, is the one who nominated you, if it matters. But I just think that thank you so much for bringing Rudy's to our attention, because he deserves a thank you.
0: Absolutely. The stuff that the Cowichan Green community does, and specifically with the Seniors Meals on Wheels program, delivering meals 6 days out of the week to seniors all across the Cowichan Valley, is truly amazing. And Rudy, congratulations. You are the winner of this week's Radio Hug, brought to you by our friends at Just Jakes, and have scored a $25 gift card.
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0: That's a classic from The Cult. She Sells Sanctuary is on 89.7 Sun FM. Good morning, 7:33 on today, your Monday, August the 10th. If you felt a little bit sleepy, it's National Lazy Day today. Which actually kind of makes sense following the Friday that was International Beer Day. I get why you might be lazy on the Monday. Today, high of 25. That's the story for all this week, too. Sunshine, clear skies, 25 degrees. Right now, at 7:33, we sit at 14. And it's time to check in with Sage from the newsroom to see what's trending this morning. Good morning, Sage.
1: Good morning, Justice. North Cowichan's mayor is the latest municipal leader to lend their support to a campaign led by a Vancouver Island-based MP to secure fair and stable operational support from the federal government for BC ferries. 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

0: He's always early. 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

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Hello, good morning. Do you have any friends in Chemainus? Or maybe a coworker that's already called in sick today?

0: was a big time lottery win in Chemainus over the weekend. Did you see this? Saturday, August 8th, Lotto 649. Someone in Chemainus has won $5 million. Oh, man, can you imagine waking up, checking that ticket, and winning $5 million? That is unbelievable. Life-changing money in an instant, of course, right? So if you're out there, Mr. and Mrs. Lottery winner from Saturday, I understand if you don't want people to know who you are. Totally get that. You want your privacy. But I am asking you the question. If you were the lottery winner on Saturday in Chemainus that won the $5 million, please tell me, what was the first thing you bought? What was the first thing you bought? Was it a bottle of wine? Maybe some sparkling, some bubbly? Was it, I don't know, some nice steaks? Did you fill your gas all the way to the top? Yeah, $5 million winner in the classic draw prize. They matched all six numbers, and you can see it right on the BCLC website. $5 million prize, one winner from Chemainus. I was kind of thinking about it. There are not many places you can buy lotto tickets in Chemainus, right? Maybe the grocery stores, Country Grocer. Is there only one gas station right next to the subway, the Canco? There can't be that many places to buy lotto tickets in Chemainus. So obviously it was bought there, and one of those places of business sold one. Pretty cool stuff. If you were the $5 million winner, what was the first thing you bought? And remember that time I gave you a piece of gum in elementary school and you said you'd be my best friend? I'm cashing in.
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That's Green Day's Boulevard of Broken Dreams. It's here on Sun FM and the Sunrise Show. It is the show that stars you and your lottery win. If you're listening out there, somebody from Chemainus. Now, whether it's been claimed or not, I have no idea. I will just await, I guess, when the BCLC puts it out or somebody posts in Cowichan Connected or Chemainus and Friends and says, I'm the winner. I'll wait for that unless you are willing to admit right now to me. I don't know if to share your name, but I just want to know what the first thing you bought was. Somebody won $5 million buying a Lotto 649 ticket in Chemainus. There are probably only a few places you can buy them in Chemainus. So if it was you, please call the show or text the show, 250-746-4897. Tell me what you're doing with the money. But in all seriousness, super happy. I love when people here locally win the lottery because it's like a life-changing event for the better. You'd think. I mean, who's to say what happens from now on? But coming into an amount of money like that is pretty insane to think about. Right? Obviously, money doesn't buy happiness, but I think if I had $5 million, maybe things would trend in the upward direction. But if you bought a ticket, I was just talking to Lisa B in the office here. I said, did you buy a lottery ticket on the weekend? She said, I did. I said, where? She said in Duncan, and her husband was a little bit disappointed about that fact too. But somebody from Chemainus, or at least that made a pit stop in Chemainus, won $5 million on Saturday. Check your tickets. 752 and Avicii on Sun FM.

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1: Good morning. I'm Sage Daniels. North Cowichan's mayor is the latest municipal leader to lend their support to a campaign led by a Vancouver Island-based MP to secure fair and stable operational service from the federal government for BC ferries. Vista Radio's Wiley Henderson has more.
2: Rob Douglas says he wrote to Minister of Housing and Infrastructure Gregor Robinson to express council's support for Courtney Alberni MP Gord John's Fair Federal Ferry Funding Campaign, which includes a petition that will be submitted to the House of Commons. Douglas says the funding disparity is significant, with BC Ferries receiving $1.63 in federal operational funding per passenger. That's compared to $291 per passenger for federally supported ferry services in Atlantic Canada. Douglas says BC Ferries is an extension of North Cowichan's highway system, and residents rely on the service for work, accessing healthcare and education, and to stay connected with family and friends. The petition has also gained support from the mayors of Courtney, Qualicum Beach, Gibson's, and several other Vancouver Island and Sunshine Coast communities. Wiley Henderson, Courtney.
1: A BC man has been sentenced to more than 6 years in prison after a police investigation into a dark web network that mailed illegal drugs across Canada. Vista Radio's provincial reporter Emily Joveski has the details.
3: RCMP say Isaac Olivera Scott from Victoria pleaded guilty last month to five criminal charges. The 29-year-old was extradited to Canada from Germany earlier this year. Police said the network used cryptocurrency, the dark web, and Canada Post to sell and distribute drugs across the country, including pills containing fentanyl. Another man charged in the case remains missing. Emily Joveski, Vista News, Victoria.
1: New consumer protection rules took effect in British Columbia August 1st, aimed at curbing predatory and unfair practices for door-to-door sales and subscription services. Subscription services like food delivery or streaming must give advance notice before an auto-renewal and allow cancellation without penalty. The changes also ban high-pressure door-to-door sales tactics for certain expensive household products and services. BC Attorney General Nikki Sharma said the new rules will protect seniors and other vulnerable consumers.
4: Maybe they were told their furnace needed replacing immediately, or that a special offer was only available if they signed up immediately. For a lot of people, those kinds of high-pressure tactics lead to rushed purchases and come with unexpected costs.
1: The Consumer Protection Agency has the ability to impose fines of up to $50,000 on businesses that break the rules.
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6: Thanks for that, Sage. 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For sports, locally, the U19 Western Canadian Softball Championships wrapped up in Ladysmith yesterday. The host Ladysmith Chargers, they did not win the tournament, but another team from BC did. That was the Cloverdale Fury, who beat a Manitoba team, Central Manitoba, in the finals of that one. It looked like a fantastic tournament, some really high-level softball. So congratulations, everyone, with the Ladysmith Chargers, and that helped put that tournament on. Well done. For Major League Baseball, the Toronto Blue Jays fell 7-6 in the series finale against the Philadelphia Phillies yesterday, but did win two out of the three games. They take on the Boston Red Sox for a four-game series starting this afternoon. That's at 4:07. Seattle Mariners, they fell to the Tampa Bay Rays yesterday 4-1. The Mariners are off today to fly to New York. They open a series against the Yankees tomorrow afternoon. And it was another win for the BC Lions over the weekend in Week 10 CFL action, beating Hamilton 27-24. The other Saturday game saw Montreal top Edmonton 48-30. Other winners, Saskatchewan and Toronto. Week 11 will kick off on Thursday when BC pays a visit to Calgary.
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6: There was an accident on the Malahat near Ice Cream Mountain and Lee Road a little bit earlier. Seems like that's all cleaned up and all the delays have been, cleared through. So no issues out there on the roads this morning. If you do want to pass along anything you're seeing, 250-746-4897. For your weather today, mostly sunshine, 25 degrees the high for us today. And we're kind of copying and pasting all week long with that. Sunny today, 25. Clouds 13 overnight tonight. Tomorrow, sun and cloud 25. Wednesday, sunny 25. Thursday, sunshine and 26. Right now, 8:07 and 15.
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0: That is Journey, and a throwback. 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One of the things we've been talking about today on the program is toddler tantrums. If you're a parent, you probably had to deal with one. The hope is that it's within the four walls of your own home, but sometimes it is not. Like the story that's going super viral of a flight out of Victoria that had to be canceled because of a toddler tantrum. The kid wouldn't put the seatbelt on or stay in the seatbelt. And sounds like from reading the accounts of people on the plane that the parents weren't super cooperative with the flight attendant, but I wasn't there, so I'm not 100% for sure. But then we got this message in.
1: You got mail.
0: We got this text that said, canceled flight. It happened to me. We had just adopted a child from the other side of the world, 18 hours on a plane with our new kid in the chair and on our lap. They said we, you know, they never said we had to wear a seatbelt when the sign wasn't on. And the kid had never worn a seatbelt before, but didn't like it. Didn't like being restricted. I understand that, I get. Said, on a long flight for the first time, traveling with fairly new strangers, a new mom and dad. We got all the way to YVR in Vancouver before we got on our plane to go to Victoria. The kid would not sit. Whether it was in their own chair, they wouldn't let the kid fly on our lap for this one. We had to spend 12 hours at YVR until the first ferries the next morning so someone could come get us, pick us up, bring us back home on the ferries. A lot of the airlines and planes were understanding, but not that last flight. It was a couple of years ago, and on the long-haul flights, they had to keep walking. They said, we had to keep walking the aisle for about 12 hours. The only thing that kept them calm. Said, we got about 2 hours of peace. Oh, my goodness. Yeah, that's crazy. I mean, it obviously sucks for everyone involved whenever there's a toddler tantrum. The toddler, especially on a plane, the toddler's not enjoying themselves, the parents are freaking out, and obviously everyone else is getting a little bit annoyed and stressed out. But I look at it in one way where it's like, I don't think planes are comfortable. I don't enjoy being on a flight. I just maybe know how to not scream in public, but you understand where the toddler's coming from. They want to run around, they want to play, they want to do crazy things. So sometimes it's just out of control. But wow. I mean, bringing the toddler on the flight, that is a stressful situation for this person. I'm glad they were able to make it home, even though it meant an overnight at YVR while they waited for some support from back here on the island to come pick them up. You want to share your stories about your toddler tantrums? 250-746-4897.

0: Martin Solveig, Dragonette, that's Hello on Sun FM 823. Good morning. Hope you're enjoying your Monday. Hope you had a great weekend as well. 25 and sunny all week this week. So plenty of time to get your tan on or maybe head on down to one of the lakes or the river, whatever it was. Enjoy that summer weather. Right now, it is time for the smile of the day. Some stand-up comedy for you on your way into work in the morning. Today is National Be Lazy Day. This is Jim Gaffigan talking about being lazy for no reason at all.
1: So you ever find yourself being lazy for no reason at all? Like you pick up your mail, you go in your house, you realize you have a letter for a neighbor. You ever just look at the letter and go, looks like they're never getting this. Take too much energy to go back outside. You might like stick it on a bureau. I'm gonna get that to them later on. Right now, I gotta watch some Love Connection. I got some new host on there. You ever have one thing to do all day, but you just can't get yourself to do it? I gotta go to the post office. But I'd probably have to put on pants. They're only open till 5.
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0: Those are the Killers and their song When You Were Young is here on 89.7 Sun FM and the Sunrise Show. Good morning. Thank you for being a part of it and thank you for tuning in. Hope you enjoyed your weekend. Get up to some fun stuff or a little bit of relaxation. Whatever you did, hope you enjoyed it. I saw someone just post this on Facebook and it really scared me, but it's like we only have basically 4 Saturdays left in summer, and that includes the Labor Day long weekend. So get out there and take advantage of your Saturdays. This Saturday, I'm going to be at the Couch and Craft Beer and Food Festival having some fun doing that. So I think there are still some limited tickets left. It's at Doc Lewis Park in Chemainus. Bunch of beer, bunch of food trucks, bunch of live music. Going to be a grand old time. Today, it's going to be sunshine. 25 degrees is the high for us. Mix of sun and cloud, 25 tomorrow. Back full sun Wednesday. And again, a high of 25. Right now at 8:32, it is 17 degrees. We've got your 840 idiot coming up inside 10 minutes. But first, let's chat one more time with Sage and see what's trending out of the MyCowichandValleyNow.com newsroom this morning. Good morning, Sage.
1: Good morning, Justice. North Cowichan's mayor is the latest municipal leader to lend their support to a campaign led by a Vancouver Island-based MP to secure fair and stable operational support from the federal government for BC Ferries. We'll talk more about this plus more coming up at the top of the hour.
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0: Those are the Blue Stones. That song's called Come Apart, and it's here on Sun FM and the Sunrise Show. Good morning. It is 8:40 on the dot, and it is time for our 8:40 idiot.
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0: 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Today's story comes from Kenosha County, Wisconsin, where a woman has been charged with stealing a fire department pickup truck from Pleasant Prairie. Story goes that they started hearing transmissions over dispatch radio at about 1 a.m. last Tuesday, where a woman can be heard saying things like, "I'm hungry. Do you guys have any food in here?" They then go back on security footage and see that a woman just walked into a fire department, got into a truck, and drove it away. They turned on the emergency lights and drove off. Then started putting out those weird radio transmissions. Now, this vehicle has a tracker in it, so police officer were able to follow it to a parking lot where they pulled her over once, where the woman then drove off. They caught up to her a second time, which is when this incredible piece of audio is created off police body cam.
5: Stop. Put it in park. Are you a firefighter?
6: Yeah.
5: Okay, are you supposed to be driving this truck?
6: Yeah.
5: Why are you naked right now?
0: The woman was not a firefighter. The woman is 36-year-old Emily Fair. And police, after asking someone why she was naked, or asking her why she was naked, she said, "I'm supposed to be meeting someone." A fire department pickup truck booty call. Officers found Fair's dress in the back of the truck, allowed her to put it back on before taking her into custody. She's been charged with operating a motor vehicle without the owner's consent and is currently being scheduled to undergo a competency hearing in 2 weeks. If convicted, she could face up to 6 years in prison or a $10,000 fine for stealing a fire department pickup truck and driving it around naked. It's our 840 idiot.
2: You idiot.
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Chumbawamba's on 89.7 Sun FM and the Sunrise Show. Good morning. Hope you had a great weekend. Did you unplug? Did you just live and relax and forget about the outside world for a couple of days? If you did, it's nice to do that every once in a while, right? But you might have missed that someone here in the Cowichan Valley won $5 million over the weekend. Wouldn't that be a nice thing to wake up to after a little unplug session? Yeah, someone from Chemainus. $5 million. Not necessarily the person from Chemainus, but the lotto ticket was sold in Chemainus that matched all six numbers on the 649 draw from Saturday evening. And it's a decent assumption that someone from the Cowichan Valley is $5 million richer, whether they have checked that ticket or not yet. If you're out there, how does it feel? What was the first thing you bought? I mean, you probably don't have the money in your account yet. I don't know how quickly it happens, but I can't wait to find out who it was, as much as that person is probably trying to hide it right now. If you got a Chemainus coworker and they call in sick today, or all of a sudden your neighbor starts adding on an extra floor to their house, or maybe a luxurious backyard swimming pool, I don't know, maybe it's them. Yeah, you can check your ticket, but somebody bought a $5 million winner in Chemainus. And I love this message that we got from Tammy. Said, I hope whomever won this makes some very valuable memories that were once beyond reach. The sky is now the limit. That's a nice thing to say. Some of those goals or dreams that you never thought you'd get to achieve, well, I hope you can achieve those now. I hope you can experience whatever experience felt out of reach before. It's always cool when somebody wins the lottery here locally. If you bought a lotto ticket in Chemainus, and I can't imagine there's many places there that you can buy it. Gas station, grocery store, I don't know how many other ones, convenience stores maybe. Check your tickets. Could be you that's won $5 million. And if I'm the one that tells you to check your ticket, am I entitled to a little bit of it? Dire Straits right now. It's Walk of Life on Sun FM. Good morning.

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It's Billie Eilish and her big song, Birds of a Feather, on Sun FM 914. Good morning. Happy Monday. You have a good weekend. Get up to some fun stuff or nothing at all. Either way, as long as you enjoyed it, that's what truly matters. I had a great weekend. Thanks for asking. Thank you to everyone that came by on Saturday when we were hanging out at the old Pioneer House, the new home of the Wicker Tree. I got to say, as I get a little bit more experienced in life, more veteran at living, I have really leaned into the nostalgia of the Cowichan Valley and the memories and honestly, even just like the FOMO of things that I wasn't around to experience. Like when people talk about the old zoo or the glass castle, like I wish I got to see those things and experience them just once. And I have always had this fascination. Maybe it's weird, but we moved a decent amount when I was growing up, a handful of times, maybe six. And I always have had this feeling of, I know I lived here. I remember what it was like when I lived here, but I want to see what the new owners did with the place. I want to know what it looks like now. And you don't really get those opportunities without being weird about it, knocking on the door and saying, hey, I actually used to live here 15 years ago. I was wondering if I could just see what it looks like now. People don't let you in their house. They slam the door in your face when you say something like that. So it's not so often you get to revisit those old places. And going and walking around the Pioneer House was actually so nostalgic on Saturday. Remembering, yeah, this is the booth that we always tried to get in the corner with the big wooden table that wasn't quite a square, but it wasn't quite round. It was just longer on

0: Sean Hook on Sun FM at 9:24. That is called Sound of Your Heart. Good morning. Happy Monday. If you're feeling a little sleepy, tired today, it's National Be Lazy Day. So take advantage of that. It's your get out of jail free Monopoly card to give to your boss. It's Lazy Day, boss man. I'm doing nothing except for taking in a little bit of good news. This is Thrifty Foods. Tell me something good.
1: Tell me something good.
0: I mean, this is so cool, and it's something that a lot of people in the Cowichan Valley have a part in, but it's an incredible accomplishment for a local athlete. Maybe you've seen the posts on Facebook or heard us talking about it on the station or been around, and there was a young athlete here, a 14-year-old by the name of Nathaniel Williams, Nate Williams, who has, with the help of Belinda Pierre, been fundraising for like months to afford an international trip to represent Team Canada at the World Karate and Kickboxing Union Championships. It was in Berlin. So, yeah, some cost association with that. Trains here in Duncan, has been at Canada's Best Karate for 9 years, so since he was five. And the World Championships just wrapped up yesterday, and our local athlete Nate Williams is bringing back 3 bronze medals. How awesome is that? 3 bronze medals to a Cowichan athlete at the World Karate Championships over in Berlin, Germany. So congratulations to Nathaniel. A huge shout out to Belinda, who did some incredible fundraising to help afford that trip and give her boy the opportunity to compete in an event like this. And he made the most of it. 3 bronze medals. Congratulations, a Cowichan Valley athlete representing us so well on the world stage for Team Canada at the World Karate and Kickboxing Union Championships in Berlin. Congratulations, Nate Williams.
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0: Bryan Adams on 89.7 Sun FM and the Sunrise Show. Hello, good morning. We've been talking on the program today about kid tantrums because an entire flight had to be canceled on Thursday because a toddler wouldn't stay buckled into their seat. And the parents, it seems like from reports, were maybe not super cooperative with flight crews and attendants when they said, you know, your child has to be buckled for takeoff. And so after about 40 minutes, they took this family off the flight. And by the time they got their bags off of it, the runway in Victoria had closed. So the flight got canceled. And can you imagine the feeling of that and then showing up the next day and seeing the family again? Apparently it all went off fine the next day, but it's led us to talking about toddler temper tantrums and maybe some of the situations that you've been in when it happened. Diane texted this one into 250-746-4897. And it wasn't Diane's kid. It was actually Diane's little sister, who apparently sometimes when they were kids went into demon mode, as Diane called it, and would just scream and wail. Said she'd basically become possessed. And one time my dad, after she was swearing a bunch, said, "Don't make me get the soap." And my sister goes, "Oh yeah?" Storms out of the room, returns with a bar of soap and some liquid shower soap, took a giant bite out of the bar of soap, then squirted a couple of pumps of the liquid soap into her mouth and chewed it up going, "I don't even care." Diane said, "That was the day my six-year-old took control of the house. Power move. I have never seen anything like it since." Yeah, if your child starts to willingly eat soap to try and prove you wrong or show that they are on the right side of things, they can be on the right side of things. That is a child with some crazy willpower and a whatever it takes sort of attitude. They want to eat soap so that they can have ice cream for dinner. I will let you, because the willingly eat soap is a stepping stone into something probably quite a bit more serious. Thanks, Diane, for the text. Appreciate you sharing that. 250-746-4897. You've had your toddler or child or sibling have a tantrum in public you want to share? 250-746-4897. It's the Sunrise Show, the show that stars you.
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0: finishing up with Hotel Mira. That's right back where I was on 89.7 Sun FM and the Sunrise Show. My name's Justice. Good morning. Thank you so much for being with us today. I hope you had a fantastic weekend. It was a fun one for me going to the Pioneer House on Saturday. And then me and my wife had a spa day. We went to Haven. It's like a big floating barge spa in the Inner Harbor. It was fantastic. I felt so relaxed until it went time to pick up our sugar-filled toddler from my parents. The relaxation lasted for about the drive home. Have a fantastic rest of your Monday. Everyone's back, so Noah will be with you in the midday show coming up in just a sec here. I'll chat with you again tomorrow from whenever you wake up. And until then, as always, have a good one and be safe. See ya.
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0: Sugar on Sun FM. Hello again. Noah Bergstrom joining you now for the next 4 hours of fun here under the sun. It is 10:20 on your Monday, and you're with me for this workday. We're going to get you through with some energy, too. Of course, we'll have the Viper Fuels Vault in your lunch hour, and we're going to have the weather right here as we go into that together. If you're seeing anything on those roads, please let me know at 250-746-4897. And yes, of course, in the next 10 minutes here, we'll also take a look at the BC Wildfire Report, as I'm sure there are some updates from the weekend that was. And if you want to share with me what you got up to this weekend, well, we'd love to hear that too. Happy Monday. And hey, today climbing up to a high of 25, mainly sun in the forecast. And this evening, you can expect only a few clouds to come around, 13 degrees as your low temp. Tomorrow, Tuesday, a mix of sun and clouds with 25 degrees as your high, 14 in the evening and clear skies. And actually, that makes way for a beautiful Wednesday and Thursday, completely clear all the way through. Sunny, too, 25, 26. And when we get back to the weekend, Friday, Saturday, Sunday, all showing about 25 with a mix of sun and clouds. Right now in the Couchin Valley, it is 17. And you know where to go if you want to tell me what you're seeing on those roads. 250-746-4897. 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
4: 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Summers have never been hotter. 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
5: Yeah, we're in the midday show on Sun FM. Bergie, in your radio again, and wondering what you got up to this weekend, and if you perhaps attended the biggest birthday party BC has ever seen, and for the St. Elmo's Fire Piano guy. Yeah. Lots of different reports coming from Victoria's Inner Harbor as David Foster's 40th charity celebration and also his birthday party took place on Saturday and then a smaller initial dinner on Friday. And I just came back to say, who is this guy? Do we love this guy? Apparently, as some reports saying 60,000 people filled the Victoria Inner Harbor to watch some acts that typically would not draw that kind of a crowd. And even Chad Kroeger attended the birthday party. They should have put Chad up there on the stage instead of Josh Groban. Then it would have been a birthday party for the people. You know what I'm saying? Did you make it down to Victoria for this? Lots of chatter going on online, whether this was a great and fun event or it was a little bit self-serving for the billionaires that rode in on their massive yachts and played dinner music to the Inner Harbor. I would like to know what you have to say at 250-746-4897 today, okay? Send me a text. This is Fifi Dobson with Ghost. It's on Sun FM.

Dexter and the Moonrocks, Sad in Carolina on Sun FM. No sad faces here, not in the station today, as we're going to energize you on your way. I promised a look at the BC Wildfire Report, as we do have an update over the weekend that was 104 active wildfires across our province right now, and in the last 7 days, 63 of them put out by the hardworking men and women who are doing the wildfire service out there. And of course, many island firefighters heading to the Cariboo and other parts of our province to fight fires there. On Vancouver Island, a new fire established over the weekend is currently being listed as under control. That is west of Cameron Lake, just north of Port Alberni, and it's burning in the size of 0.0009 hectares. Yeah, Wildfire Service is doing a great job there. Two more fires currently being monitored on Vancouver Island, one southwest of Wass and one north of Shone Lake. Yeah, also both of those quite small and under control. Currently, nothing really south of Whistler affecting us in terms of smoke quality, as most of the fires over on the mainland and west are being held or under control. There is one newer fire that is burning just northwest of Chilliwack, and that one could cause some impediments in terms of air quality for this week, but not expecting that today, tomorrow, or the next. The southern tip of Vancouver Island, quite clear in terms of quality of air. Yeah, beautiful. Thank you for staying tuned. And of course, be fire aware out there. And if you're seeing anything on those roads, please let us know at 250-746-4897. This is Somber on Sun FM.

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0: Nickelback is here on Sun FM. Yeah, someday I would like to be invited to a billionaire birthday party. Please and thank you. Can someone take note of that for me? Saturday, David Foster, the piano man from St. Elmo's Fire, and also the head of the David Foster Foundation, a charity that's existed here in our province for 40 years and actually has helped over 1,600 families afford non-covered organ transplants. So, yes, David Foster, potentially with a good history of philanthropy. But do we love what happened in Victoria over the weekend? A lot of discourse saying no on the Reddit and the online forums and things, Facebook. A huge deal that these planes were retired. The Snowbirds went into storage last weekend. And it was the final flight of the Snowbirds. And then a birthday party for a billionaire comes to town and they pull them right back out and they have them fly real low over town. I actually have a friend who lives in the downtown core across the Johnson Street Bridge in Victoria there. And he said all of the car alarms on his entire street went off during this downtown harbor show. And by the way, yes, there was a huge list of acts there, including Josh Groban and CeeLo Green. Interestingly enough, they also had Chad Kroeger, lead singer of Nickelback, do a rendition of the St. Elmo's Fire theme song. So instead of letting Chad burn it to the ground or maybe play this afternoon in the Inner Harbor and get the people going on a Saturday, no, they invited CeeLo Green and Chad was allowed to do a cover of a David Foster song. Something about this rubs me the wrong way. It's quite self-serving in my opinion. And if you have an opinion, I'd love to hear it over at the Fido text in line. Some of the guests that attended this, Prince Harry, Meghan Markle, Bill Gates, Adam Levine, and Rick Hansen. One of these is not like the others. Yes, Rick Hansen from To Catch a Predator was there. And so was Chad Kroeger. I just want to be invited to one of these billionaire birthday parties someday. Please put my name on the list.
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0: Okay, momentary correction here. Devin was quick on the text in line. I was reading off of an AI report, I will be honest, and it seemed questionable to me too, which is why I brought it up. No, it was not Chris Hansen of To Catch a Predator. It was Rick Hansen, paraplegic Canadian icon that attended the event. So that is a little bit more in line with royalty. Chris Hansen's getting his own movie starring Robert Pattinson, but not attending the David Foster birthday party last weekend. Thank you, Devin, for the quick correction. Sounds like Teen Spirit is here on Sun FM. Happy Monday!

0: Summer tip number 37. Leave your winter coat at work so you can endure coworker Cool Hand Carl. Man, he loves him some air conditioning.
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3: All right, one more song in the hour. Thank you for spending some time here on Sun FM on a Monday. And I know I'm supposed to roll with the punches and act professional, but I am still laughing at that. Thank you, Devin, for the correction. We love to know when we're wrong here on this station, as we got to keep getting through the workday with you. So we may as well be accurate while we do it. Is anyone else still laughing? I am not all right. Happy Monday. We're going to get through this together.

Come on! Hour number two is on, and it's on Sana FM. Hello, welcome, Fergie and your radio. Back in our usual spot and getting you through the workday. Moni, sort of the topic of today's show, not just the Moni that sailed into Victoria's Inner Harbor over the weekend for David Foster's birthday. We're talking billions, but also the money that's gone unclaimed in Chemainus. Yes, have you won anything like this? I actually thought I was the luckiest person this weekend in the Couchin Valley. Won a beautiful brand new soccer jersey at a pub that I frequent. But not as blessed as, yes, the person who has $5 million waiting for them from the BCLC. Text me if you've got a great win lately. And also, if you haven't checked your lottery tickets, you can text me too. We could be friends. I could be the grandson you never asked for. This is what it feels like on Sun FM. Friendship, love, compassion, sharing everything, even $5 million bucks with us, right?

Monday, the old me. Happy Monday, the old me. Rhea May is on 89.7, and we are moving into the lunch hour with you. But first, we've got some things we got to do. First, the weather, and then we'll talk a little bit more about the big money that could be yours in the Couchin Valley.

0: stuff. Hopefully someone that was passing through didn't just stop into Shemanis and pick up a lottery ticket. I hope that it was you, the person who goes in to the lottery in Shemanis and gets spends money every single week. That is the person to me who deserves the $5 million. Because, yeah, if it was just a one-off, it should have been me. It is time for us to take a look at the weather together. And today, climbing up to a high of 25. Right now, it's 21 already in the Cowichan Valley. And as we move into the lunch hour, some exciting stuff coming this week. Tomorrow, live on location with you from Country Grocer and then Dairy Queen 2. And then on Thursday, Dairy Queen has me back on site for Miracle Treat Day. And if you haven't heard, proceeds from Blizzard Treats going right to the BC Hospital Foundation, BC Children's Hospital Foundation, and a great way that Travis and his team give back every year. And here in the Cowichan Valley, you can support just by listening to Sun FM, as we'll tell you how you can pre-order blizzards and beat the rush and still give back. And the weather looks like it's going to be ice cream weather. Yeah, tomorrow, 25, and Thursday for Miracle Treat Day, 26, and sun right now in Cowichan, 21.
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0: 54:40 on 89.7 Sun FM. Sheila. Yeah. Somebody has got 5 million bucks coming their way. And I know it's a very easy question to ask today, but what would you do with 5 million bucks? You know, do you invest it? Do you just call in to work and never go back? Potentially that, for sure. Today, I thought I was the lucky one. Picked up a free Alphonso Davies Bayern Munich kit from a pub that I frequent. And yeah, I never enter in giveaways, but hey, they gave me this box of over $300 in value. And I thought I was having the best weekend ever. Apparently, someone in Chemainus is sitting on 5 million bucks. And yes, I'm sure taxes would take quite a big chunk of the winnings there. But regardless, what would you do with those winnings? And what have you won lately? Because I was going to come in all big chested and in my jersey, by the way, wearing Alphonso Davies right now and quite comfortably in the Sun FM studio, was going to brag about this, my big win. But I did not purchase a lottery ticket in Chemainus over the weekend. Maybe you did. Maybe you're sitting on 5 million.
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0: Thank you for being tuned in. We are now, wow, almost 10 minutes from the news at noon. And with you, Nathan, going to keep us up to date on all the local stories across the Couchin Valley. 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Well, we can help you with that over at mycouchinvalleynow.com. The events page and our community calendar is where lots of local businesses and organizations are updating their community calendar events. And so if you missed out on Crofton Days, you didn't get to go watch Gran Torino on the projector screen on Saturday night, well, you weren't tuned in because events like that are available over on mycouchinvalleynow.com and at the community calendar. So check it out. And while you're there, enter in our sweepstakes as well, a brand new one that just got put up last week for Langford's Country Music Festival, Country Roads at Starlight Stadium. That's coming up at the end of this month. And tickets could be going your way every Friday until the end of August. Thank you for being tuned in. Now, 9 minutes to go, and our news at noon and the Viper Fuels Vault right around the corner. In the vault today, celebrating live music with live editions of some Sun FM songs. We'll get you singing along. Almost lunch.
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1: I'm Wiley Henderson. North Cowichan's mayor is the latest municipal leader to lend their support to a campaign led by a Vancouver Island-based MP to secure fair and stable operational support from the federal government for BC Ferries. Rob Douglas says he wrote to Minister of Housing and Infrastructure Gregor Robertson to express council's support for Courtney Alberni MP Gord John's Fair Federal Ferry Funding campaign, which includes a petition that will be submitted to the House of Commons. Douglas says the funding disparity is significant, with BC Ferries receiving $1.63 in federal operational funding per passenger. That's compared to $291 per passenger for federally supported ferry services in Atlantic Canada. Douglas says BC Ferries is an extension of North Cowichan's highway system, and residents rely on the service for work, accessing healthcare and education, and to stay connected with family and friends. The petition has also gained support from the mayors of Courtney, Qualicum Beach, Gibson's, and several other Vancouver Island and Sunshine Coast communities. A BC man has been sentenced to more than 6 years in prison after a police investigation into a dark web network that mailed illegal drugs across Canada. Our provincial reporter Emily Joveski has more.
2: RCMP say Isaac Oliveira Scott from Victoria pleaded guilty last month to 5 criminal charges. The 29-year-old was extradited to Canada from Germany earlier this year. Police said the network used cryptocurrency, the dark web, and Canada Post to sell and distribute drugs across the country, including pills containing fentanyl. Another man charged in the case remains missing. Emily Joveski, Vista News, Victoria.
1: RCMP confirmed one person has died near Summerland from the Bald Ridge wildfire. Once again, here's our provincial reporter Emily Joveski with more.
2: Penticton RCMP say an 80-year-old woman suddenly died early Saturday morning while she and a family member were trying to evacuate her home in the Meadow Valley area. They said her death is believed to be a result of the wildfire, and the BC Coroner's Service is investigating. The fast-moving Bald Range wildfire was detected August 7th and has forced thousands of people from their homes in the district of Summerland and surrounding areas. Emily Joveski, Vista News.
1: New consumer protection rules took effect in BC this month, targeting predatory sales contracts. They banned subscription services from auto-renewing without advance notice and banned high-pressure tactics for certain door-to-door sales. Acting CEO of Consumer Protection BC, Tate Winnetoy, says contracts will need to include clear details in policies.
3: We're hopeful these new laws will curb some of these practices, empower consumers to know their rights, and give them the more options to get out of unlawful contracts when they need to.
1: BC Attorney General Nikki Sharma says the new rules will protect seniors and other vulnerable consumers.
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5: Yes, thank you, Wiley, as well as Emily and the entire Vista News crew for keeping us in the loop on what we need to know across our Couch and Valley. Of course, more stories available at mycouchandvalleynow.com. It's also where our Sun FM sweepstakes live. Okay, let's take a look at the sports report together, as today the Toronto Blue Jays back in action at 4:07 against the Boston Red Sox. The Red Sox surging, having an amazing second half of the season, and currently holding on to one of those American League playoff spots that the Jays are also vying for. 3.5 games outside of the wild card are the Jays. They're currently trailing the Texas Rangers for the last postseason position in the MLB. And that is pretty much it for sports to report on today. We are 50 days away from NHL season and 30 days from the Seattle Seahawks and the New England Patriots rematching last year's Super Bowl in the NFL there. So 1 month from NFL, CFL still underway. I guess we could take a look at what the Lions are up to this week, as I know they looked to turn things around last week and picked up, I think, their third win on the season. And yeah, 27-24 win last weekend over the Ticats was good. They will take on the Stampeders on Thursday, so they are the next CFL game to go. Thursday at 6, Lions Stampeders. That's your Sun FM Sports.
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5: Yeah, thanks Discovery Honda for letting us yap about sports. Let's take a look at the weather report together. Today, 25 is your high temp. Right now, it's already 17 and a little bit overcast around town. That wasn't in the expected weather, but on the south side of town, we are seeing that together. Not a lot in the way of the smoke forecast. Actually, today, tomorrow, not expecting anything in terms of hampered air quality, but we will see some clouds. It's hanging around tomorrow. Your Tuesday temperatures as high as 25 with a mix of sun and clouds, and overnight 14. Really, this whole week, temperatures right around 25, expecting mostly sun and no rain set to come to the Cowichan Valley in the 7-day forecast. Right now, 17 in Cowichan, and time to head on down. Why don't you follow me into the Viper Fuels vault today?
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5: All right, making no slights in the Viper Fuels vault today. We're going to get you fired up with what might be the best type of music? Live music. Yes, that's right. This comes after I got to see a totally free show at 11 a.m. yesterday, and it just reignited my love for live music. I feel like Longevity John. I might just get out and go see where we can go catch some live tunes this week across the Cowichan Valley. As you know, many different opportunities. Even though 39 Days of July has gone away, you still have Wind Down Wednesdays and the Cobble Hill Commons music at the park. And these artists, too, on Sun FM. For you, a live Viper Fuels vault. Whoa. And Brian Adams is going to get us started. Kids Wanna Rock.

I think we all want to rock. That's why we're tuned into Sun FM. You're in the Viper Fuels Vault. Today, live music making its way through, and we've got songs for you from Great Big Sea, Kiss, Queen, and Neil Young. Yes, everything under the sun. Thank you for being tuned in, and happy Monday. Ohio is here in the Midday Show.

0: Rock and roll all night. Yeah, it's Kiss on Sun FM. Hello, this is the Viper Fuels Vault. We're taking a look at live music. Some of the biggest concerts that we've seen across the Vancouver Island, our Vancouver Island, I should say. Yeah, we might play a few of those artists here. But this vault brought to you by David Foster's birthday party down in Victoria. If you were down there and enjoyed some lovely live music totally for free, well, you would be part of what people are saying is maybe the biggest concert in British Columbian history. The numbers have been fudged by many different reporting sites here. It's definitely confirmed that this concert that featured CeeLo Green and Josh Groban, amongst many others, had less people than the 1994 Commonwealth Games concert at the Parliament that featured the Crash Test Dummies. So that is confirmed. It's not the biggest concert the island has ever seen, but it did have more guests than our Nickelback concert right here in the Couch and Dolly at Lake Town Shakedown last year. As some sites saying 60,000 people packed the Inner Harbor in Victoria, and others marking the number somewhere around 30 to 40,000. The cost to the city so far, what we can find, $250,000 was put up. A lot of that was funded by the charity and, of course, the billionaires that were attending, as $14.5 million raised to help families who have trouble finding and paying for non-covered organ transplants across North America. $14.5 million raised through the event and a live concert that I can be honest, I have no interest in seeing CeeLo Green and Chad Kroeger do a cover of a David Foster song. But if you had a good time, I would love to know about that at the text in line. Or you can share with me the biggest concert you've ever been to on Vancouver Island, because here in the vault, we're looking at live music and how much we appreciate it. Just makes the summer go by, right? And we'll also tell you some great live music that's available to see right here in the Couch and Valley. That's coming up.
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0: Oh, an applause for me? Hey, it's Bergie in your radio. 12:35 on your Monday. You're making it through the lunch hour now in the Viper Fuels vault with live tunes. And yes, celebrating live music and especially live local music. As the downtown core just missing a certain ambiance now most days of the week. But you can still go and visit Longevity John and his hardworking crew on Wind Down Wednesdays for the entire month of August. Coming up this week, well, it would be August the 12th already, insane stuff. You're going to have Jared Soulfire, as well as Soulful Kitchen, Andy Cook, Pixel, and Thor Johnson Band. They'll be taking the stage as well. You've got Cobble Hill Commons coming up on Thursday. And all this to say, are you supporting live local music enough? Because I made it down to Victoria for a 11 a.m. show yesterday. Went and saw The Projectors, which is a band we play sometimes here on Sun FM. Actually, when we get out of the vault, I'll play you a clip of their song because it was amazing live, a totally free concert, and they made the joke that, well, this is the earliest we've ever performed, and it was really quite difficult to get a beer down before this concert because they took the stage at like 10:30. The ambiance, the atmosphere, there was nobody there but me. And boy, was it so fun to hear live local music. If you haven't gotten out this summer to experience some local music in the Cowichan Valley, what are you doing? We're nearly halfway through August, and Longevity John and his team want to keep you in the loop with the music. So stay tuned to Sun FM, and we'll fill you in on what's going on over there at Wind Down Wednesdays to wrap up 39 days of July. And if you've seen a great concert, send it my way, 250-746-4897. 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

Benny and the Jets. Elton John on 89.7 Sun FM. Yeah, that is a great karaoke song. And hopefully we had you singing along in the live Viper Fuels vault. Still a few songs to go as we make it through today. Happy Monday, and thank you for hanging out with us. Have you been to a great concert lately? Send me a text if you want to share there. Maybe it was Sunfest. Maybe it was Folkfest. Or maybe it's one that you're excited for coming up. Do you know Special Woodstock? It's the Providence Farm Stage. Totally for free, by the way, this Sunday. Yeah, a really exciting event. One of my friends, Connor, actually going to be joining the show. And Connor is from Couch, and he now performs in a local band in Victoria there named Charmed. He was also the mate who I got to go see put on a great show for the Projectors down in Victoria yesterday. And now he's going to be hitting the Providence Farm Stage. More on Special Woodstock as we hype it up and go towards it this week. And then, of course, Saturday, you might see me enjoying a few pints at Couch and Craft Beer and Food Fest, where Quadra Sound, a beloved Sun FM band, will be taking the stage Saturday at Doc Lewis Park. Tickets still available there over at Couch and Craft Beer and Food Fest.com. If you love live music, well, you're in the right place. That's the theme of the Viper Fuels Vault today. You know this one? You want to break free on a Monday with me? Let's get to it. It's Queen on Sun FM.

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0: APT Rose and Bruno Mars kicks off the fourth and final hour of the Midday Show. Hello, Bergy in your radio and joining you for the final time as we'll get you through the workday here and into Nicholas Arnold's afternoon drive. I do want to know, though, at the Fido text in line, am I a bad person? Because today, on my way through the drive-thru, the person in front, they picked up my bill.
1: You know, just pay it forward.
0: I could not believe it. Yeah. Genuine shock all morning long, you know, left the house, was trying to have a blue Monday, and the world just having its way with me. Yeah. Trying to turn things around and make me smile this week. Well, it worked, but it did not have me send a paid bill back to the person behind. So am I a terrible guy? Or does someone have to accept the generosity and move on with their day and just say, hey, I guess I'm the winner. Am I the worst? Am I the greatest? Regardless, I'm here in your radio. This is Santa Monica, Everclear on Sun FM.

Jane, the Bare Naked Ladies on 89.7. And here we typically deliver you a look at the weather. We've done that a few times together. This 7-day forecast for this week, just beautiful. Not a drop of rain in the expectations today. 25, your high temp. And right now it's about 20 in the Cowichan Valley. So instead of going in depth with weather, let's look at the wildfire report together. As when we started up this morning,

0: And also, they're making their way into the Caribou and Okanagan in places that need it more, too. I saw this morning Ladysmith Fire Rescue posting, Keenan, Liam, and Cam, thank you so much for heading to the Okanagan and keeping our community safe there. And also bringing back great experience when they come to take care of our communities next. BC Wildfire Services wants us to remind you, of course, to be fire aware out there. Butt out your cigarettes. And if you see something fishy, smoky, well, you got to let 911 know and then report to BC Wildfire Services. 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That's great.
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0: No One Knows on 89.7, and I cannot fathom how no one knows that they are holding on to a $5 million lottery ticket in Chemainus. It continues to blow my mind as we go through today. And it's also making me feel like I should probably buy a lottery ticket today. Yeah. I'm in a bit of a lucky streak myself, actually. This morning on the way into work, someone bought my coffee. Yeah. Maybe it was the person who scored $5 million in the lottery. And they were just,
1: you know, just pay it forward.
0: Paying it forward, perhaps. But what I want to ask is the other side of the coin. Do I have good things coming?
2: Here comes the money.
0: Or here we go. Money talk. Did I ruin it because I did not continue the pay it forward chain? Am I the worst human being ever? He picked up my $6 bill and I just said, thank you. I'm going now.
3: Please let me go first. I'm doing something.
0: I gotta get to work. Sorry. Thanks for the lunch, dinner, whatever it was. Or did I do the right thing? Someone's got to accept the generosity and just go on about their day. Okay? And all this to say, I would like to put my name in the hat if that $5 million goes unclaimed. I'm in a bit of a lucky streak right now. I hear good things come in threes. So I won a soccer jersey. Someone bought my breakfast for me. It's only logical that the $5 million just gets wired to me. If no one accepts it by this evening, okay? It seems pretty fair.
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0: Something to live for. Barney Bentall on 89.7. Thank you for spending some time today. I've been Bergy in your radio, and it's almost time for me to go. You've been great, by the way. Happy Monday. And as we go through this work week, hopefully you'll keep hanging out with me tomorrow. 10 to 2, I'm back with you. Nicholas Arnold is next up in the afternoon. He'll get you home from here. The Bachelor back in his usual spot. And, of course, all the fun stuff that he brings. Also, before you go, well, I want you to know I appreciate you. Thank you for spending some time with Sun FM. We continue the good vibes right after this. And tomorrow, don't miss the midday show. It's going to be another great one. Bye now. Bergy out.
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1: Oh, my goodness. Let's see if I remember how to do this. Hey. After a week off, I am back in the chair, the control chair. Not everything is quite where I left it. Jeez, Noah likes to keep the seat real low. Thanks so much for tuning in to 89.7. My name's Nicholas. I'll be with you for the next 4 hours here. We'll have the Sun Olympics brought to you by Country Grocer. We'll have Pull the Traeger brought to you by Fire and Fermentation. We'll chat about what the heck has gone on here in the Cowichan Valley and on Vancouver Island while I was away. Hope you had a good week. August the 10th already. Is this the Sunday of the year? Do you have a little August anxiety? We'll get into that too. Lots on the way. Appreciate you hanging out under the sun. Now I fade out Hawaii 5-0 and fade in a song for our Noah Bergstrom, because a big thanks to him for filling in for me for the week, even though they are minuscule, tiny, thimble-sized shoes to fill. I'm going to play a song for him. He loves Olivia Dean. Talk to me, talk to me. Thanks for hanging out under the sun.

0: You know, I've been doing some scrolling on the social medias, and somebody's always complaining about something. I've been seeing a lot of whining and complaining lately about, was this summer really even a Vancouver Island summer? We had so much rain, which, I mean, you're complaining about rain on Vancouver Island? Have you ever been here before? Like, come on. But those whiners and moaners are going to have to find something else to complain about. This week, glorious summer sun. Daily highs between 24 and 25 or 26 degrees. Like, come on. It's right in that Goldilocks zone. Not way too hot. Not, you know, it still feels like summer. So those whiners and moaners, you're going to have to find something else to complain about. I'm sure that'll be hard.
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0: listening to Sun FM. My name's Nicholas. I was away last week. I took a bit of a trip, went home, visited the fam for a few days. Then a buddy and I went out to the Maritimes. Never been like as an adult to Nova Scotia. So we started in Halifax, did a day or two there, did a drive up around Cape Breton and back. It's not as different from here as I was expecting. Really, the only thing that's missing is the mountains, which I guess is most of here, but a lot of trees. Wasn't expecting to see that. I was expecting more rolling hills. Anyways, I'm wondering, what did I miss when I was away? Did I miss anything big, anything exciting happen in your life? I saw this, the big concert on Saturday. I had no idea that was a thing. All the famous people on the planet were in Victoria. I had no idea that thing was going on. I'm not sure. Did you go down and see it? Was it interesting? I saw like 70,000 people were there. Crazy. Just bonkers. But did you do it? Did you go see that? Did you get up to anything exciting over the last week? I'd love to hear from you. 250-746-4897.
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10: Hey, I was just thinking, it's so cool how music has changed in the way that you can discover talent. Nowadays, you don't need to move to Los Angeles. You don't need to move to Toronto. You don't need to move to Vancouver. Any of these music hubs to become a superstar musician, to find an audience. All you need is what's already in your pocket, a cell phone. This next guy, Miles Smith, you've heard his songs on our station before. He did just that. He pulled out a cell phone, stuck it on a tripod, and began posting little shorts on TikTok. Him just playing the guitar, doing covers of singers and stuff like that. And that's when a guy saw him, somebody who was in the music business saw him, was like, hey, can I be your manager? They took an unconventional approach. They built an audience with doing these TikTok covers before he put out the record, which I guess that is kind of conventional now. That's kind of the way that people make it. They build an audience on the interwebs, then a record company shows up like Sony did for Miles Smith and says, hey, you want to put out an album? First album released this year. And it's funny because when you release those song, that first album, you already knew these songs because you put this one out as a single in 2024. It's called Nice to Meet You. Love.

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1: What a goofy song. Hey, how are you? We're into the second hour of the afternoon show. Speaking of goofy, I was away last week. For the second half of the week, I went on a bit of a boys trip with my best friend. And I shaved some dumb facial hair because I thought it'd be funny. Like on Seinfeld when they shaved mustaches because they were going to get a vacation from ourselves. And I've still got the dumb facial hair today, and nobody at the office said anything to me about it. So I'm wondering if they just think that I'm dumb and think that this is a stylish form of facial hair. I have serious concerns now about the way they view me around here. Anyways, we're into the 3 o'clock hour. Lots on the way. We've got the Sun Olympics brought to you by Country Grocer coming up. It's going to be a music one. Be it Famous First Note. Be it the flippy and reversey one. Something along those regards. Could be Famous Guitar Riff. So if you know your music, you'll have a shot at the Sun Olympics today. Listening for the cue to call. That'll be in about 3 tracks. Thanks for choosing Sun.
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0: the number, 250-746-4897. And today I was trying to figure out which music game should we play, and then I saw what song we were going to use. I was like, yeah, we got to...
1: Is it worth it? Let me work it. I put my thing down, flip it and reverse it. It's your permit if it's
0: when... Yeah, we got a flippy and reversey. So I've got a 10-second clip of a Sun FM song. It is sonically in reverse. 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
0: All right, the Sun Olympics. 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
1: Hi there.
0: Hey, how are you?
1: Good. Calling about the Sun Olympics.
0: You'd like to play. Who is this?
1: Morgan.
0: Morgan? Hey, how are you? Have you played before?
1: Never.
0: Never. First time caller. Well, you got an Alberta number. Are you visiting?
1: No, I moved here.
0: Oh, okay. Gotcha. How long ago?
1: October.
0: Oh, that's pretty recent. How are you liking the valley?
1: Yeah, good. I love it.
0: Good. Well, does it feel like you're on vacation all the time? That's what I hear a lot.
1: I was fishing this weekend, yeah.
0: Nice. Well, thanks for calling. Thanks for finding the Couch and Valley's radio station, by the way, here at 89.7 Sun FM. Today, the game for the Sun Olympics is flip it and reverse it. I've got a $25 gift card up for grabs. If you can identify, I've got a 10-second clip of a Sun FM song sonically in reverse. Okay? And if you got it, song title and artist name, you'll win yourself that $25 gift card to Country Grocer.
1: All right, I'll give it a go.
0: Okay, here it is. Any idea, Morgan?
1: Can I hear it one more time?
0: You got it, buddy. Does it sound familiar at all?
1: It does sound familiar. It's just stumping me right now. It does sound familiar. Someone will get it.
0: Well, it's one or done. It's you or nobody's getting the money today.
1: Okay, yeah, no, I don't know.
0: You don't have it? Okay. Sorry, I got to give you one of these, buddy.
1: Yeah.
0: Here, I'll play it for you. Is that Click In Now?
1: Yeah, what's the name of that song?
0: That's Blondie, One Way or Another.
1: Yeah.
0: And I thought since we're doing Flip It in Reverse, we got to do One Way or Another. It just fits for the game.
1: Yeah, man. Yeah. Well, thanks for letting me play, man. I appreciate it.
0: And no worries, buddy. Call back. You can win another time.
1: Yeah, you bet. Have a great day.
0: Thanks, you too. Ciao. Morgan, new-ish to the Valley, not our winner today. That means a $50 gift card. We'll be up for grabs tomorrow. 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

0: Well, well, well, 350 on our August the 10th, which is interesting. It's the first time that you and I have talked this month. Isn't that crazy? My last show was July the 31st. Noah has held down the fort for us, and Justice holding down the fort for us during the mornings and Noah in the afternoons. Thanks to them for doing all that, keeping things busy. Looking ahead, what's next? What's the next signpost? I can barely even remember. It's been so long since we've done this. News, right? We've got news, we got weather, we got sports all on the way. And of course, our news coverage. 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It's called mycouchvalleynow.com. 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
1: I'm Wiley Henderson. The BC Wildfire Service says off-road vehicles are banned on Crown Land in the Coastal Fire Center until October because of wildfire risk. There are exceptions, including North Island, Mid-Island, and the Sunshine Coast. The BC Wildfire Service says the ban will help protect public safety during a time of elevated fire danger in many southern regions of the province. A map of exemptions and restrictions can be found on our website. The ban is also in effect in parts of the Cariboo, Kamloops, and the Southeast Fire Centers. The city of Duncan is advising residents that a planned power outage is happening in the community this week. The city says BC Hydro will have a planned power outage along a section of Government Street on Wednesday to perform a system upgrade. The power outage is happening between 9:30 a.m. until 12:30 p.m. This may impact traffic signals in the vicinity of Government Street and Herbert Street, as well as Government Street and Pine Avenue. RCMP confirmed one person has died near Summerland from the Bald Range wildfire. Our provincial reporter Emily Joveski has more.
2: Penticton RCMP say an 80-year-old woman suddenly died early Saturday morning while she and a family member were trying to evacuate her home in the Meadow Valley area. They said her death is believed to be a result of the wildfire, and the BC Coroner's Service is investigating. The fast-moving Bald Range wildfire was detected August 7th and has forced thousands of people from their homes in the district of Summerland and surrounding areas. Emily Joveski, Vista News.
1: Having been away from home since Saturday, at least one Summerland evacuee is doing everything he can to keep himself and those around him grounded. Summerland evacuee Shay McDonald says in addition to doing things for yourself like exercise or something as simple as a haircut, he has started to think of ways he can help those going back to a life very different from the one they left.
3: Things I have at the house when I get home, whenever that is, you know, I can start going through and things that I don't even use anymore that can maybe help other people. So I've started making lists and stuff like that.
1: McDonald is one of 12,000 people forced to evacuate as the Bald Range wildfire, which grew to over 15,000 hectares Monday morning, rapidly spread in the region and triggered evacuation orders early Saturday morning. And new consumer protection rules took effect in BC this month, targeting predatory sales contracts. They ban subscription services from auto-renewing without advance notice and ban high-pressure tactics for certain door-to-door sales. Acting CEO of Consumer Protection BC, Tate Winnetoy, says contracts will need to include clear details and policies.
4: We're hopeful these new laws will curb some of these practices, empower consumers to know their rights, and give them more options to get out of unlawful contracts when they need to.
1: BC Attorney General Nikki Sharma says the new rules will protect seniors and other vulnerable consumers.
5: News is brought to you by CUPE Vancouver Island Workers, delivering the public services island communities rely on. CUPE, better services, better communities.
6: In sports today, the Toronto Blue Jays, they've got a game against the Boston Red Sox. First pitch in just a few moments, 4:07 start time there. The Seattle Mariners have the day off. They play again tomorrow against the New York Yankees. In the NHL, not much. In the NBA, not much. In the CFL, oh, there's something going on this Thursday. Game against the Stampeders, the BC Lions, they're back. They won their last game. They won their last two games. How about that? That's pretty good. They had a terrible start to the year. Let's see if they can keep this win streak rolling.
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6: Okay, now to weather today in the valley. Oh, man. Very nice. Very, very nice. Like 25 degrees. It's 25 right now, mainly sunny. Tonight, a low of 13 with a few clouds overnight. Then into tomorrow, 25 as well. We're looking at basically a copy and paste of today throughout the rest of this week, through the weekend, a real nice stretch of weather for us.
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0: You're listening to Sun FM. Hey, my name's Nicholas. I'm actually, it's 4:14 on our Monday. I'm joined in the studio by superstar, dare I say. Here, pull that microphone close to your face. Just throw it around there. Sun FM listener, frequent texter, Rochelle joins me. How are you today?
1: I'm good. How are you?
0: I'm doing good. You don't have to keep looking right now. We're going to get to that in a second. Just a quick chat. Rochelle, you texted in forever. Thank you for doing so. But I've recently got to know you a little bit better because you work for the place that towed my car after I crashed.
1: Correct.
0: You can give shout-outs.
1: Yeah, actually, my son towed your car. Uh-huh. He works for Tiger Towing, and I work for their sister company, Couch and Towing.
0: Okay, I didn't know those were two different things.
1: Yes.
0: Yeah, and I went down, and today, actually, I cleaned out my car. They're getting it out of there tomorrow. I'm going to miss it. But, yeah, you guys have fun down there? Like, what do you guys... Do you guys like walking around the lot and checking things out?
1: Yeah, it can be busy right now, as you saw today. It's very busy in there.
0: Yeah. And
1: interesting to see when people come in that they're not hurt.
0: Yeah.
1: When you look at their cars, so good to see that.
0: Yeah, I don't know. It's an interesting world that I haven't really thought about too much, but I mean, you guys deal with a lot of people on some of their worst days.
1: Yes, we do.
0: Which, it's not an easy thing to do, I would imagine. Thanks for listening. We've got Rochelle in here. Rochelle is going to pick our song for Pull the Traeger today. So stay tuned. In two tracks, we're going to have Rochelle's song from Pull the Traeger and see if you give it a thumbs up or thumbs down. The second half of the afternoon show underway.

0: That's Colin James here on Sun FM. I've still got listener Rochelle in the studio. She was just telling me Colin James was the first ever Sunfest, right?
1: I think so.
0: Yeah, we're pretty sure. I think I've heard that before. Colin James was at the first ever Sunfest when it was a Sun FM thing. We're trying to track down when it switched from being a Sun FM thing to just a Valley thing. I can't put a date on it. If you know that history, send me a message. Give me a call, 250-746-4897. But we were talking about artists who've played Sunfest over the years. It was, you know, a couple of weeks ago, and so we were just chatting about it. And that happens to be one of the artists that the song that you want to pick today for Pull the Trigger, which is brought to you by Fire and Fermentation. They anything barbecue related, anything wine supply related, they'll help you out with that just south of Duncan, just off the Trans-Canada. This group, when did you see them at Sunfest?
1: Oh, ages ago. They were at the exhibition grounds.
0: Yeah, because the Sunfest has had a few different stages over the years. You said you remember, like, it used to be Avalon. Is it Avalon Farm?
1: Avalon Farms, I think, is what it was called.
0: That's where it started. And then you saw them at the saw these guys at the exhibition ground, and now they're moved out to Lake Town Ranch. Did you enjoy seeing these guys live?
1: I did.
0: I got to see them at Red Arrow a few years ago. One of the best concerts I've ever been to. It's 5440. This song is called Love You All. Not in our normal rotation. Should it be? Send us a message, a thumbs up or a thumbs down. 250-746-4897.

0: Well, what did you think? Did you like it? Did you not like it? Today's song and Pull the Trigger brought to you by Fire and Fermentation. Love You All by 5440. 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Did you like it? 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A rare 5440 song that's not in our rotation. Send me a thumbs up or thumbs down. Your thoughts after this?
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0: Well, did you like or not like today's song? Request from a listener who came in. Rochelle was here to pick up a gift card. I was like, hey, will you pick us a song for Pull the Trigger? And she stepped up to the plate, knocked a home run right out of the park. Thumbs up all around. Today's song was Love You All, 5440, a rare 5440 song that's not in our regular rotation. Smitty, thumbs up. Who else do we have? John saying, thumbs up, yup, which I imagine he sounds like the guy from Storage Wars. Yep. Rob, thumbs up. Glenn, thumbs up. April, thumbs up. Mark, thumbs up. Says 5440 is great. Sheila, also a thumbs up. And what else did we get? Oh, one thumbs down. Jenny from Couch and Valley Cleaning Services says, sorry. Sorry, Rochelle. Not feeling it today. But, you know, there's always one in the crowd. There's always one. Thanks for playing. Thanks again to Rochelle for listening and being so great with me when I crashed my car a couple weeks ago. She works at Couch and Towing. Was really great with me. So thanks to her. Here's Posty. 4:34 on our Monday. We can make it the rest of this day. Don't you think?

0: Hey, how are you? I had a pretty emotional afternoon, I'm going to be honest with you. We had Rochelle in here earlier. She works at Couch and Towing. They were the people who cleaned up my mess. It's almost been a month since I crashed my car. Driving, just going home after work, and right at Bench Road, there's these like grooves in the road. People are telling me that this is what it was. Okay, I think it's just because I'm a bad driver, but they're telling me that this is what they think it was. So there's grooves in the highway where all the tire tracks are because cars are driving there. So it's worn down a little bit. And I was a little bit outside of them. I got sucked down into it. My back tires weren't great. It was the first rain in like a month. So there was puddles in there. And, you know, the first rain in a month, there's like oil in there too. So I started to lose it a little bit. I thought I was going to save it. Didn't quite. I spun around, wound up hitting the barrier, airbags deployed. It was a whole thing. Totally fine, by the way, which is weird. Although my ear is kind of sore, but that's a story for another day. But Couch and Towing, Aaron from Tiger Towing cleaned me up. Couch and Towing was the yard they brought it to. And they're all great people, by the way. Great people to deal with on one of your hardest days. But I went today and finally cleaned out my car. And if you're like me, and you're in your car a lot, like in 3 years, 3.5 years of having that car, I put over 150,000 kilometers on it. I've slept in that car probably 40 times. Just going places, it's cheaper than a hotel room. I'm going to miss that car. You know, it's just an inanimate object, but I had a lot of good times in that thing. And so I had that emotional today going and clearing everything out. And it's like your last day living in an apartment or something like that. 3 years worth of memories. I was just clearing stuff in. I was like, oh my gosh, I can't believe that this was in here. Can't believe that was in here. The pinstriping that I put on the side of my car when I first got it, I still had a roll in there of pinstriping. It's like, oh man. Just an emotional thing. I don't know if you've had a moment like that recently where it's just, you know, maybe you lose a car that you've had forever. Maybe you lose, you got to move out of an apartment that you've lived in forever or anything like that. But I had one of those days today. Feeling a little oogie about it. But yeah. Thanks again to the folks who took care of me after that incident. They were all great, but man, I'm gonna miss that car. Really gonna miss it.
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0: little bit different Simple Plan there. A little more in the feels with me today. I cleaned up my car earlier today. I had crashed it and went by the tow yard to clean it out. And just all the memories were hitting me. It's only been 3 years I've had that car, but finding things, looking through, it's like, oh my gosh, I can't believe this was still in here. And just hitting me in the feels today. And got a few different texts in from Sun FM listeners. If you're also feeling a little bit in the feels over the last little bit, I get it. D texted in with a bit of a story. She's been going through a lot lately and said, I 100% know what you mean about memories hitting you when you are getting rid of something or a big change is happening. And she really does. So nice to know there's a community out there in the valley. Tough day, but I'll get through it.
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